local artist Majila with a piece called Jonah from the Manke Anda album. Very good. And two from Filipino vocalist Grace Nono before that. Saya Dios and Awil Sakru from her Diwa album. It's 9:39, Monday morning. You're listening to Offbeat on 3D Radio. We're going to go to another great female vocalist, not with us anymore, unfortunately. Ofra Hazar, Israeli singer from Tel Aviv, passed away in February 23rd, the year 2000. So, yeah, about 26 years ago. At the age of 42, this is possibly her best-known song, Iminin Alu.

Yes, you guessed it. Another version of Whim Away, The Lion Sleeps Tonight. Probably quite a bit more authentic than my favourite Burt Kampfart version on Swingin' Safari. But that was Miriam Makeba with Mabube, The Lion Cries. It's Miriam Makeba from South Africa. Before that, we heard Ima Sumac from Peru with Negrito Filomeno, and was there someone else? Oh yes, Ofra Hazar, of course. How can I forget Emini Nalu from the Sade album? Ofra Hazar, gone too early, 26 years ago. It's 9 minutes to 10. Offbeat is the show. 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We're going to stay in Africa with some African songs for a while.

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And that was Sickness of Nostalgia dub from Yonef and Tim Jackie. Preceding that, some Cameroon garage funk. Jean-Pierre Jucam with Africa Io. Burning Spear doing Cry Africa from the Living Dub album. Jamin and the Ule Ule family. Children of Africa was that song from Afrique Sechik, and Hamoud Baroudi, African Soul. 17 minutes past 10, Offbeat, and we're going to Japan for a while. Ryuichi Sakamoto, one-time member of Yellow Magic Orchestra, passed away a couple of years ago, but this is a song from his Beauty album, Calling from Tokyo.

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1: Monday the 14th of September, Michael J. Leach launches new book, Chords and the Soundscapes. 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

Yes, we were in Japan, but we've taken a brief detour to Finland. Finland, Finland. Of course, Finland has it all. That's Michael Palin from the Monty Python team, from the delectable Monty Python Sings album. But the Japanese music, we had a Buddha Datta, Farewell of Potatoes, from their Buddha Deva Datta album. Hopefully, they'll be coming back to Australia soon. From Kensai Productions, some Koto music. Ichigo Bushi from Shamisen the World. Yellow Magic Orchestra, Absolute Ego Dance from Solid State Survivor, their album from 1979. Ryuichi Sakamoto with Hari Hosono and Yuki Takahashi. And Ryuichi Sakamoto himself from his Beauty album came out in 1990, a song called Calling from Tokyo. It's Monday, it's 10:38, and all sorts of good things coming your way through the day and the afternoon and the evening on 3D. So coming up very soon, Jay with Frontiers, Peter will be along for Instrumania, then Mondo Trasho with Maggie, Jarvis doing Radio, Radio, Radio. Yes, so much radio, extreme amounts of radio. And then Space Jam Radio at 5 with Isaac. Arts Garden at 6:30 with Bronwyn and James. Then those wild, crazy folk over the road, the Hillbilly Hoot out in the park. Indigo with the Odd Sock Straw and Paul doing its always rock and roll. Music from all over the place. He's very adventurous. He searches high and low for all sorts of interesting stuff. Very groovy. To continue on next here, we're going to have another song from local act Inchula from their Sunburst album this time. This one is called Troika.

Well, that one should have gone much, much longer. That piece was called Joyride by Sly and Robbie. Yes, reggae legends. So, I think we might finish off with another one from Sly and Robbie. Let's see, what have we been listening to? Joyride from Sly and Robbie, Robbie Shakespeare, Sly Dunbar. Before that, a lovely piece called Realistic Biscuit from Phase 5 from New Zealand and Troika from Inshallah from their Sunburst album. It's about time for me to get out of here. Jay's up next with the Frontiers show and this one from Sly and Robbie. It's called Demolition City. Have a good week. Take care out there.

Friday. You're listening, of course, to Frontiers for a Monday morning. Hope everyone is getting back into that Monday feeling of a brand new week. And we just heard from Iron Maiden and their track, Angel of Gambler. And the Violent Friends gave them their famous song. Everyone knows the Blister in the Sun, great song by them. And the Dandy Warhols gave us You Were the Last High and smashed the crab with Bleeding Out. Alrighty, getting back into it now with some local stuff. Great to see this band actually get some new stuff. It is Bitspawn and their track Blockbuster.

Alrighty, you're listening to Frontiers on 93.7 3D Radio. We just heard from Spotterbait and their track Monty. That was taken from their CD Greatest Hits. Alrighty, before that, we heard from Dick Dale and his Bell Tones with Surf Beat, and Polly and the Statics with their track Lucky. Us would say Lucy, and Living On, Living End by Rolling On, and Little Miss with Zen, and St. Agnes with Supersonic, and before that, Paradise Interchange with Nothing to Guide You, and Stabitha and the Knifey Wifeys with At Your Age Wage, and Big Spawn with Blockbuster. Great to see some new stuff by Stabitha and the Knifey Wifeys, and of course Big Spawn. Two great local bands. Up next, we're going to hear from, let me just find the track. It is Placebo Special K.

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4: They sound dreamy.

Alrighty, if you didn't guess it, that was of course Smashing Pumpkins with one of their great songs today. Alrighty, it is almost 12:30, so almost just over a half hour of me left, so I've still got plenty of tunes to play. Of course, this next track is a great band, come from, of course, WA. Jebediah, Fall Down.

another record on. God hates a coward, Sonny. Cut a date with your VCR. Watch another action

Alrighty, of course you're listening to Frontiers on 93.7 3D Radio, and we just heard from Millicom with their track No Cigarette, and that was taken from Planet X Volume 3. Well, I'm out of here for a Monday afternoon. Of course, Peter is up next, so do stay tuned for him with Instamania. Always great to listen to. I will be back next Monday through to 11 till 1. Hope everyone has a great week.

Dear Diary, Day 37. No sign of rescue yet. Food rationing continues. On the positive side, the unpredictable sea washed up my waterproof radio and box of batteries this morning, so at least I'll be able to listen to 3D radio tonight. Better than Desert Island Discs.

The Living End, Jumping at the Lion's Gate from 1966. Hello, you're listening to Instrumania on 3D Radio. My name's Peter and I'll be with you until 2 o'clock. Before The Living End, we heard Shahit Oben Shay from 1966 off Alton Mikrofon 1966, Turk Pop Musici Antologisi, Turkish Pop Music Anthology. And we started off with the Frantics from 1959, The Whip. Up next, The Violence.

Sahil Rana, Soul Sitar from 1970. Before that, Cy Zentner, Walk on the Wild Side, recorded in 1962, taken from the Ultra Lounge series, The Crime Scene, Spies, Thighs and Private Eyes. And at the top, The Violence, Gear from 1962, from an anthology, The Violence, 1961 to 1963. 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

The Pastel Six, The Strange Ghost from 1963 off Guitar Mood 2. The Squires before that, featuring Phil Keaggy, 14-year-old guitarist. And the track Batmobile, taken from Surf Age Nuggets, Trash and Twang Instrumentals, 1959 to 1966. And that was from 1966. And we started off with a classic, Bill Justice and his orchestra, Raunchy, from 1957. 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

Hiroshi Tsutsumi and his All-Stars Wagon Murasaki no Yoake from their 1968 album Hit Tunes by Electric Guitar. Jack Bongo Burger before that, Mambo Burger from 1957 off the album The End on Bongos. And we started off with the Fireballs Vaquero from 1960. 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

Anders Levin in a fabulous mood from his 2022 release Vintage Bonanza. And we started off with Lost Straitjackets from 1999, Rockula, on their Velvet Touch of Lost Straitjackets album. 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

Ski Whiff, Mana Mana, from their 2024 release, Something Like That. Dutchie Masters before that, Sweet One, from the album Phase One from 2020. And we started off with the Kahuna Kings, First Wave, from Who Wants to Party with the Kahuna Kings from 2017. Maggie's coming up next to take us out today, Space Lords, Plasma Thruster, from their album Water Planet from 2017. Thanks for listening. I'll catch you next time.

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Oh my god, amazing. Hello, it is Maggie. It is Mondo Trasho. I'll be taking you through this next 2 hours. I just played Joanne. I played King's Cup, and we're going to play a bunch of new releases, and then we're just going to play just feral saxophone, punk, funk, just a boogie after that. Let's kick things off. It is Terrible Muriel up first with their single from July. I'm behind it. And it's called Take Me, and they're from Melbourne.

3D Radio 93.7 FM digital radio and streaming from 3dradio.com. That was the latest by Lonely Sort of Deaf. That was Pinot Grigio. Before that was new track by Scorts. It was Ceiling Fan. And then before that was a new track by Catcrawl, and it's called Banshirt, which I really love. I really dig it. And then, of course, before that, it's Terrible Muriel. It's Take Me. Yeah, up next, we're going to do the latest by Simona Castricum. She is from Melbourne. This just came off of her new album, Villain. And it was a single off of it, and it's called Outgrown.

All right. You're listening to 3D. That was Stormy Lou with Older. Before that was Fever Dream, Echo. And before that, Stabber and the Knifey Wifey's Victory of Death. All new releases, all local. Gotta love it. Up next, we're going to play Viagra Boys. We're going to play You Need Me, which was a track I didn't really listen to off of their last album. And now it's just stuck in my head constantly. So enjoy.

where the last Japanese soldiers surrendered in 1998. And they were actually, it was commonplace to use bears in the Polish army. And another interesting fact is that most deaths happened in pilot school.

All right. That was Shack Up by A Certain Ratio. Before that was Yeah Yeah Yes with Date With The Night. And before that was Lambrini Girls with Love. Up next, we're going to play Disco Peanuts. Oh my God, no. That's not what I said. It's Disco Peanuts by Warm Dusha.

This beat is filthy today. Filthy, I tell you. That was Hot Chip and Sleaford Mods. That was Cat Burglar. Before that was the B-52s with 52 Girls. It was the original version. And then it was Opus Kink, which was before that with Chains. Opus Kink are cool, really cool. I love dirty, filthy saxophones and just infectious grooves. And if there's anything that you go, oh my God, Maggie, you would love this. Have you heard of this? Give us a call. Give me a call. It's 8363-3937. Or alternatively, I have a Facebook page for the show. It's called Mondo Trasho. Quick, easy search. The cover photo is a photo that my lovely friend Spoz took of the graffiti of the men's toilets from the old Crown and Anchor, RIP. Anyway, continuing these vibes, let's go Party Dozen. Let's go Mac of the Mutt. 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

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Okay, 3D Radio 93.7 FM digital radio and streaming from 3dradio.com. That was Deaf Grips, of course. That was Deaf Grips. That was giving bad people good ideas. Before that was The Mark of Cain with The Contender, the Mac Mix, which I probably shouldn't say this, but the amount of bullying when I first started seeing Josie, the amount of bullying that I gave her because she had a song on the Big Brother soundtrack was relentless. Thought it was the funniest thing in the world. It is actually really cool though, and it's a cool track, and I think we should bring back more like cool little remixes like that. So 2000s, and I love it. Before that was Gut Health. It was Stiletto off of the self-titled of the album under the same name. Up next, we'll just do Devo. We'll do Uncontrollable Urge. It's a favorite. Let's go.

0: Pop song.
1: The chokehold that that song had over me when it first came out, I cannot stress enough. That was Regurgitator. This is not a pop song with peaches on the track. It borders on annoying. It's like annoying adjacent. But it's so good and it's so catchy and I really love it. And another song kind of similar, Don't Crucify Me, but Peekaboo by Susie and the Banshees does border on too much, but it's I like it. I love it. And before that was Squid with Sludge, which is just super fun. Anyway, we're going to play something that's maybe like a little bit mainstream, more mainstream than I probably would play. Well, whatever. It's the presets. I have the presets stuck in my head and I just need to purge it with the lovely, lovely speakers in here, and it's Do What You Want.

Brilliant. Okay, so that was Snapped Ankles, that was Pay the Rent. And before that, Placement, Insect, and St. Vincent, Cruel. Yeah, anyway, I've been Maggie. This has been Mondo Trash Show. Please, please stick around for Radio, Radio, Radio after this last song. The lovely Anna is filling in for Jarvis today. Anyway, I will leave you guys with Soul Wax, E-Talking. Enjoy.

0: Adelaide. Do you like the music of Faith No More? There's something strong. And do you like the music of Mr. Bungle? Of course you do! So head to the Jade, Saturday,
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a little bit of GT Stringer to get us started today on Radio. Good afternoon. My name's Anna. I'll be here with you through until 5 o'clock tonight. Such a treat for me to be sitting in the chair for Jarvis just for this week. He'll be back next Monday at this time at 4 o'clock. Big thanks also to Maggie for the last couple of hours of brilliant 3D radio music. Great stuff. You can listen back to Maggie's program anytime you like on the 3D app. You can get the app for free on your smartphone or check out the fabulous new website. I've got a bit of music from local music, as we just heard, a bit of international music, a bit of old, a bit of new, so a mixed platter for our Monday afternoon. Going to stay local for the moment. This is Grace Vandals.

Oh, I just love that track. And yes, probably overplay it, but such gorgeous vocals there from Terzar, who is an English singer-songwriter. Speaking of lovely vocals, we heard prior to that a little bit of Grace Vandal's. That was the track All of This Bliss from her album What Can I Burn Here? Very talented local artist. You're with 3D Radio 93.7 FM. It's 10 past four. My name's Anna. I'll be here with you through until five. I'm usually more of a Wednesday lunchtime kind of person, so it's a real treat to be here on a Monday, heading into our Monday evening. Grace Vandal's also the singer for Tell Mama. You've probably heard that voice elsewhere. She gets inspiration particularly from Jeff Buckley and Patti Smith, I was reading. And yes, very musically talented indeed. She also plays the cello and studied jazz voice at the Elder Conservatorium. I'm sure she got a distinction. We're going to hear from a couple more local artists in a moment, but first of all, a track that I'm really enjoying at the moment from a band that I really enjoy the name of. This is Dumbhead.

That is the delicate vocals of Jamie Lena, finishing up a trio of local tracks. We heard Jamie Lena then with Sappy Amalgamation from her self-titled album. Also Ming, a single Norepinephrine he put out maybe a year or so ago. Noah Marcello with Possum Heaven. Yeah, don't talk to me about possums. Possums are having heaven in my backyard, I can tell you. My poor little orange tree, completely demolished. That's from an album called Rotten Fruit. At least I won't be getting any rotten fruit, will I? Won't be getting a single orange. And starting off with Dumbhead, the track Want Light from their self-titled album called Dumbhead. It's 23 minutes past four. You are with 3D Radio, Radio, Radio. Yes, I'm sorry. I'm sure that has been said before. A little joke, because this program is Radio, Radio, Radio through until 5 o'clock. We're going to do a slight lurch in style now, but you're a 3D listener. I know you can handle it. This is the most diverse station in the world. Well, I've heard that said by Dale a few times, and yeah, maybe it's true. Anyway, we're going to hear some Genesis Owusu.

No, I'm in a little bit of a conundrum because I just don't know how to pronounce the name of that artist. He's from Newcastle and his working name is E4444E. So if you've got a better idea of how to pronounce that, I'd love to know. But we'll just call him Romy Church, which is his birth name. As I said, from Newcastle, he gets labelled as experimental, which he doesn't like. I didn't think it sounded... It doesn't sound that experimental. He prefers the term exploratory, so we'll go with that. Also, the Psychedelic Furs. I did warn you I was going to play some older tracks. That was one of them, Love My Way. And Inkswell, much newer track we heard with some beautiful vocals there from Alice Payne and also collaborating with Willie Dynamo. That is the track creator. There's a couple of different versions of that on the EP. That's what I'm going to call it. That's been put out. That's the A1 version. Yeah, nothing but the best here at 3D Radio. It's about 20 minutes to 5. So heading into Monday night, tail end of Monday afternoon. Hope you're having a great afternoon, whatever it is that you're doing. My name's Anna. I'm usually on a Wednesday, but here I am on a Monday, and what a treat for me. I'm going to play another track that I may have just played last week, but... Hopefully you enjoy Dusty Springfield as much as me. And it was on a Wednesday, not on a Monday. In fact, we've got in honour of Dusty Springfield, this is her track Spooky. I've got a little spooky trio coming up.

That's Georgia Knight from Nam Melbourne, her track Mingle, being the last of a little set of three kind of spooky tracks, and that auto harp that she plays on, yeah, that gets the gets my little hairs standing up on end a little bit, in a good way. That's from her album Beanpole. You may have been lucky enough to see her at WOMAD blinking in the afternoon light. I think she normally stays in a kind of darker environment. We also heard from Eerie Enterprise, who are from Amsterdam, the track Places Remember Events, and starting off, of course, with Dusty Springfield, the beautiful sounds of Dusty Springfield, her track Spooky. It's about 9 minutes to five. We're going to do another abrupt change of direction because I have so little time left. We're going to hear a little bit of Jitterbug.

0: indeed. That's a little tiny track called Jitterbug, just to finish things off for this afternoon. Thanks so much for your company. It's been a treat to be sitting in the chair for Jarvis for today on Radio. But never fear, Jarvis will be back next Monday between 4 and 5 p.m. I'll be back on Wednesday, my usual time frame of Wednesday lunchtime, 11 until 1 p.m. So I hope you can join me then. For now, we are going to finish off with a brand new track for Erica Badu. She's collaborating here with The Alchemist, and this is her track, Witch Doctor. Have a fabulous rest of your Monday evening.
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Hope you're feeling nifty. It's Isaac here. And yeah, Space Jam time. It's always a good time. Big thanks to Anna for filling in for the last hour as well. I too have been digging the Urkabadu and Alchemist's new record and lots of good songs in that set. So good stuff there. And I'm going to try and keep up that standard with a string of music across the next hour and a half. We're kicking off with that track right there, which is by an artist called O'Flynn. They're relatively new. They're out of London. They have an album called Kairos that came out in June, and that is called Faith in You, which comes from that very album. And it's also going to be a fun show because a little bit later on down the track, maybe around 5:45, we're going to be having Jamie Andrew from Druid Fluids drop in to the studio to talk

All things Druid Fluids. They've got a ripper new single out called Needles in Strawberries, which I've been loving and digging, and just a fan of the band in general. So that'll be nice to have them dropping by. We'll play some of their music, and we'll play a string of other songs, which will include this next one, which is brand new from one of my favorites, Bonobo. This is a team up that they've done from their new album, Distance and Static, which just dropped. And this particular track features another favorite in Nilufer Yanya. So let's give that a run, and we'll reconvene at a later date. You're on 3D Radio. This is Space Jam.

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Thanks for being here. It's 5:16 in Adelaide, and that feels nice. We've still got plenty of time to play songs together, and we had songs from the likes of Bonobo featuring Nilufer Yanya, who are both incredible artists in their own separate lanes, and they've come together to make a kind of somber but groovy little down-tempo number which features on that new Bonobo record, which I've been really enjoying listening to, which is once more called Distance and Static. That was a track called Youth's Fountain. So, yeah, I guess a mediation, a reflection maybe. And if they find it, I'm sure everyone will be, they'll be clambering to jump in. But we also had a couple of tracks which were from a little bit longer before that, a couple of 90s numbers. We had the Beta Band with I Know from their 3 EPs release, which is from back in 1998. And yeah, it just felt like a nice kind of bounce to ride along with from them, and kind of teamed into that same sound which Beck did so well on many albums, but particularly the one that we heard from Odelay, where we had Ready Made, which is probably, it's hard to say, there's a lot of big tracks on that album, but I think like my personal favorite song that I wouldn't argue with anyone that would say, you know, could be Devil's Haircut, could be Where It's At, could be any track from that crazy and weird and wonderful album. So big shout out to Beck. You might have caught him a couple of years ago down at Harvest Rock Festival, put on a hell of a show, and yeah, does it all, does the Beck. I'm going to now jump into some local stuff. I've got something for you from one of my favorites at the moment. They're called Any Young Mechanic, and yeah, just been kind of going through this great album of theirs over the past couple of months, but feels like a good moment to chuck on Snug Barber and then maybe chuck a few other fantastic new local releases right after it. You're on 3D.

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You've probably heard it a couple of times over the past couple of weeks, seeing as it was our number one most played release from the week that was last week. And we're still getting as much juice out of it as we can, because it's an epic sprawling number from Obliviate Gene. It's called Blue Moon, and you might have caught them if you came along to the wonderful 3D Radio after party, which was held on Saturday across the road from us here at Lindy Reserve, where they played and, absolutely crushed a set in the park alongside Bromham and St. Agnes as well. Big shout out to anyone who came along. It was a delightful, sunny park adventure for all involved. And, looking forward to hearing some more music from Obliviate Gene. And for now, we've got this nice, long 8-minute track, which just rules. So I'm very much enjoying that one. Alongside a new track from Georgie, which is called In My Own Time. And I believe, and I could be wrong, I tried looking it up, there's not a lot of information available, but I feel like I saw somewhere online that it was Georgie from Molly Rocket doing a bit of a solo thing or another project. And I really like the sounds of that one as well. So if it is them, nicely done. And if not, my apologies, and we'll get that sorted by next week. Call us up, tell me about it. We also had Any Young Mechanic in there as well with a cracking track from their album The Modern Shoe Is Ruining the Foot. We had Snug Barber from that, one of the singles. And yeah, a lot of good Adelaide music at the moment. I've been very, very much enjoying the output. And there's more good stuff coming your way. If you have just joined us and you're wondering what's happening today, we've got Jamie Andrew from Druid Fluids going to be coming to join us in the studio in not too long. They're making their way over, and we're going to play a few songs to get ready for that. We're going to hold off on the new single for a little bit, but I am going to play something which is completely unrelated. Well, not entirely unrelated. There's no proper segue I can think of, but it's cool. It's a team up between Joseph Van Wissem, Jim Jarmusch, and Courtney Barnett. There is a forthcoming album called Boca de Lupo, which is coming out in November from Jim Jarmusch, who you would potentially know as a pretty prolific filmmaker over the years. He makes really interesting movies. Sometimes I love them, sometimes I don't, if I'm being completely honest, but the ones that I do, I really like. And he's doing a full soundtrack with Joseph Van Wissem, who has done soundtracks for movies like Only Lovers Left Alive and a few others as well, I believe. So they've, got a music release, and they've brought the one and only Courtney Barnes into the mix. So I'm going to give you a spin of that one right now. It's almost got a bit of a Velvet Underground kind of feel about it or something, which would make sense. They're a cool band. And you're cool. Thanks for listening in. This is Space Jam.

0: Hey Adelaide, do you like the music of Faith No More? Yeah, something strong. And do you like the music of Mr. Bungle? Of course you do! So head to the Jade, Saturday,
1: September 12th,
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0: 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We've just been listening to the sweet sounds of the sweetly named Psychedelic Porn Crumpets. It's a new song from them called Juice a Jumbo Jet, which in terms of alliteration is right up there. You've got the two P's, the three J's, and a good sound from them that's just kind of crept out a couple of days ago now, which I've been enjoying alongside the sounds of Yard Act. We've had a relatively recent release, a couple months old, called New Beginnings from You're Gonna Need Some Songs, and that cool team up from Joseph Van Wysem, Jim Jarmusch, and Courtney Barnett, which is called Never Like You Said from Boca di Lupo, which will be coming out in November. I promised a little bit earlier, and maybe even last week, that we'd be joined by the one and only Jamie Andrew from Jewelled Fluids. They've got a brand spanking new single out called Needles and Strawberries. They've been rocking around the scene for quite some years now, and it's nice to have Jamie back in the studio. It's always a fun and exciting presence, I feel, when Jamie walks through the door. So a big welcome, Jamie.
1: Thank you so much, Isaac. It's you're looking well.
0: I'm looking well?
1: You're looking good.
0: Uh-huh.
1: Yeah.
0: Is it the purple?
1: Well, for those that can't see what Isaac's wearing due to the limitations of radio.
0: Yeah, yeah.
1: He's got a leather kilt. No shirt and a parrot on his shoulder, nibbling at his earlobe.
0: Yeah, that's Uncle Cracker's, named after Uncle Cracker, my favorite musician. So I'm glad you pointed that one out. It's been a big couple of weeks for the Royal Adelaide Show, which has been in town. And I'm curious just to kick things off right into
1: here. Do you want to talk about the show?
0: I want to talk a little bit. It's topical, ended yesterday. Did you get down there at any stage over the last couple of weeks?
1: No, I didn't. I was very keen to see someone be fired out of a cannon. Do they use gunpowder? Is it like a mini trampoline? There's so many questions. But yeah, no, I didn't go, unfortunately. Always next year.
0: And I'd like to imagine there would be environmentally safe kind of cannon powder. Maybe that's what we've moved into, something that's a little bit more sustainable, potentially.
1: That is the underlying question.
0: Mm-hmm.
1: Yeah, definitely.
0: So you're getting in touch with the, you know, this is not hypothetical, this is a hypothetical. You got to get in touch with the Royal Adelaide Show and put together a Druid Fluid show bag. I'd like to know, firstly, your price point. And then also, if you could select three items just straight off the bat that are going in there, assume that we're going to chuck an album in there because you do have one coming out. But what else do you think the fans that would be crossing over between the show and Druid Fluids would be into?
1: Oh, God. Okay. So first of all, we'll pay you to take it. It's a little bit different, this one. There is the aforementioned Uncle Crackers. We'll be in there flapping about. That's Isaac's pet parrot.
0: He's going to be on the stool.
1: There'll be one album to choose from. Jeez, okay.
0: Yeah.
1: Moon Safari by Air.
0: Perfect.
1: That'll be in there. And then...
0: Not walkie-talkie?
1: Well, I just feel like for the average consumer, they need a gateway drug.
0: You got to kind of hit a couple of key demographics, I guess.
1: Yeah, yeah, yeah. It's a broad demo, the Royal Adelaide Show.
0: Yeah, and Air.
1: And air's about as broad as it can get.
0: Mm-hmm.
1: And then maybe just like, final object. What could I put in there? I reckon we'll put a set of dentures in which there's only one tooth actually attached.
0: Yep.
1: So you can look like a carny.
0: And it's all going to be stuck together by chewing gum, I'd imagine.
1: Yeah, exactly.
0: And that's why you need the dentures.
1: And that's why we pay you to take it. Yeah.
0: Cool. Well, if anyone out there is listening, maybe completely burnt out from probably a couple of weeks of hard work putting together an operation like that, get in touch with Jamie. And it is exciting. I always like getting a little silly with you, but it is nice to have you here on the back of a new single release. Some captivating visuals. That's something that I quite often enjoy.
1: Yeah.
0: When I hear your music, you often package it up with some neat artwork or some video stuff. And
1: yeah, we try our best.
0: I was wondering what it's like for you when you get to see that for the first time. When you maybe get someone to work on it and they come and show you. I don't know what it is, like a golden briefcase or something.
1: On the screen. Well, the first 10 seconds you can't see because there's beaming light coming out of that golden briefcase. Well, if you're referring to the video clip, it's quite special because my brother made it, which is his first venture into the video clip world. And
0: what's his name? Let's give him a little shout out.
1: I refused. He's stealing my thunder.
0: Some sibling rivalry. It's real.
1: His name's Joe okay. Andrew.
0: Shout out
1: to Joe Andrew. And it's a really rare and unique format, this one. It was digital animation that was then printed through a medium called a risograph printer, which is effectively like a printer that became obsolete pretty quickly, in which, like, you have to, in order to scan color, you have to scan it, take it out, put it back through and scan it again to layer the colors. And through that there's just like a lot of anomalies that kind of come from it, which is really cool, unpredictable nature to it. So yeah, there was a 6.5 minute video that was put through frame by frame.
0: I feel like this maybe isn't even the first kind of, I'm thinking back to some of the early Druid Floyd shows that I remember seeing.
1: Are you talking about?
0: With kind of Ryan Saab's.
1: Yeah, know, yeah. Oh, sorry, the live dimension.
0: The live dimension is what. No, I was following on, piggybacking off.
1: Oh, all right. Is that how radio works? Right.
0: I was thinking that kind of had like a bit of a live kind of construction about some of that as well, which yeah. I feel like that's almost, yeah, like a bit of a continuation into a new era.
1: I definitely think that the visual dimension is an important one to explore. And I think it shakes hands with our music quite well, quite firmly.
0: You have a button on your shirt, which, to describe to the people listening in, is kind of like a meshy chainmail that looks like it's been greased up by some variety. And you've, of course, got a little kind of a fennec fox type creature running around in your hair at the moment. And on that shirt, it says, "I love Ringo."
1: Ah, yes, yes, yes.
0: How much do you love Ringo?
1: You didn't even mention my hot pants.
0: Yeah, they're under the desk, but we'll get there.
1: How much do I love Ringo?
0: Yeah.
1: I can't say that it's been intimate love.
0: Mm. Still time.
1: But there's yeah, I think he's going pretty well.
0: Yeah, he looks handsome for maybe 80-something.
1: Yeah, definitely. I love him a lot. I think he's one of the most... It's weird to call him underrated because he was in the Beatles, but I feel like people, they kind of sneer at him.
0: Yeah.
1: And I'm hunting those people.
0: An elitist kind of, you know, John and Paul and George are very good.
1: They're right.
0: But I feel like Ringo has a dedicated, not like a little cult following, but almost like a very milky biotic spread that's just kind of quelling all the upset drumming patterns out there, just keeping them all nice and stable. He's nifty. And I've watched other drummers talk about him before.
1: I think
0: with great admiration.
1: Yeah, I think if you're a good drummer, you know.
0: Yeah. And so you're a pretty good drummer. You do.
1: No, that's why it probably makes no sense because I'm not. Lewis, our very good drummer. He's always banging on about him.
0: Yeah. Who is in the band at the moment? Who have you got?
1: Currently, we have Lewis Dimitropoulos.
0: Mm-hmm.
1: Currently and hopefully permanently, we have Lewis Dimitropoulos on the drums. We have Jay Garland on the bass and sometimes sitar.
0: Mm-hmm.
1: We have Ned Balderstone on guitar and synth, and we have Finn Lacombe. I always screw up his last name, and I just, for the life of me, for some reason, there's something about it. I get it wrong every time. Sweet Finn from the Genevieves.
0: Mm-hmm.
1: He's on guitar and synth.
0: Cool.
1: As well.
0: Cool. That's a good lineup. I feel like you've all got little kind of little pockets of other little bands and good little communities around there that must merge nicely. It must be a good social event having a band with, presumably, some social people. You guys,
1: no, it's band
0: because you guys are all siblings as well, right?
1: Exactly,
0: it's one big family rivalry.
1: Exactly.
0: Yeah.
1: No, it is truly. They're truly some of the most incredible musicians I've ever come across. It's very, it's very awesome to be playing with them.
0: Yeah. Do you ever? Does it ever affect you if you go to roll into a jam and you're wearing, like, do you try and match outfits or do you want to kind of set that, like, kind of a little bit distinctly apart? Is there ever almost like a, can we create something if, for instance, you know, double shirt, same vibe, that type of thing? Or, you know, how do you sit in type of world? How particular do you get when you need to record something or play a show?
1: Yeah, yeah. Do we visually tessellate?
0: Yeah.
1: No, it's kind of like a cacophony. I think, you know, Jay has these bowling shoes that are, oh my God, am I going to do this? Am I going to follow this bit? All right, let's follow the bit. Yeah. Jay has bowling shoes. Ned wears shin pads on his arms.
0: Mm-hmm.
1: Finn, what is Finn has a shark fin.
0: Mm-hmm.
1: Yeah.
0: Bit on the nose.
1: Surgically crimped. Surgically attached to his face. Yeah.
0: Yeah, cool.
1: And then Lewis. Do we say Lewis?
0: Mm-hmm.
1: Yeah, he's shaved a bear and he's glued the hair to his chest.
0: Yeah. If it helps, I wasn't actually trying to lead you there. I was just pulling something out of thin air.
1: I don't know how abstract I'm supposed to get, Isaac. I'm feeling flustered.
0: Each way. We can ask you a nice grounding story and talk about something completely normal, like the fact that someone a few years ago put a bunch of needles inside of strawberries and caused kind of mass upset and hysteria across the place.
1: Yeah.
0: What about that grabbed you and

0: its identity. I think that there's a beauty to Australia and a kind of no worries, easygoing attitude. But I think what's concealed within it has some very sharp truths, like its colonial history and its destruction of land for financial gain. So that's what it's about.
1: It's a good and interesting metaphor.
0: I know, it's a bit of a weird way to do it, but
1: yeah, I think I kind of got that from when I saw it, and felt, because some of your songs can, a lot of them are beautiful and colorful, and a lot of them can have, like a bit of a lingering, almost menace kind of in some of the, I don't know if it's the chords you pick or, you do write some kind of brooding and kind of interesting songs that do delve into the darkness, I think.
0: Yeah.
1: As a listener.
0: I think very attracted to the darkness.
1: Hmm.
0: Not the band, the
1: feeling.
0: Good,
1: they're good though.
0: Yeah.
1: you don't believe in a thing called love?
0: Is that one of their songs, or are you just asking me?
1: Just listen to the rhythm of my heart and find out. Now, of course, that's their big song.
0: Is it?
1: Yeah.
0: Who's in the darkness?
1: I know that the singer from the darkness has his own
0: YouTube
1: Instagram
0: channel.
1: YouTube thing, which is actually quite
0: Justin
1: good.
0: Justin Hawkins, right?
1: Justin Hawkins? Yeah, no way, that's him. I think
0: I've seen that. I haven't listened to them, but I've seen that.
1: Yeah, it's quite cool, actually. He's got a charisma, and it's, It's pretty good. you don't remember I believe in a thing called love.
0: Is that what you're whispering through my window when I'm trying to sleep in the night times?
1: Yeah, but also I sometimes have a lute as well, just to kind of soundtrack that. Shout out the darkness. But no, like in your songs, there is some movement there.
0: Definitely.
1: And is that something you were thinking, because you've got a whole album coming out as well?
0: Yes.
1: And is that a bit of a, because you look around the world and the world is kind of terrifying in lots of ways if you watch the news and what's happening. And is that something that affects you quite a lot, like in a creative sense when you're putting
0: Massively.
1: Together this music?
0: Yeah. That is very much weaved into the woven into the fabrics of all the kind of songs. I think especially this next album is very much nodding to the disillusionment of our times. It's called pareidolia, which is
1: what does that mean?
0: Thank you. Yeah, I know, I was just kind of setting you up to ask me that question, but here
1: thank
0: we
1: you.
0: Go all right, let me get my script out.
1: Mm-hmm. I'm glad I could finally ask a proper question, because I didn't look it up because I wanted you to tell me.
0: Okay, cool. Let's do it.
1: Mm-hmm.
0: Pareidolia, out November 13th, by the way.
1: Cool. All good record stores?
0: It's in JB. It's in JB Hi-Fi. Whether or not you call that a good record store.
1: Well, I'm always fascinated by how they decide on what price tag they're going to put on their records. Because sometimes I buy stuff that I'm like, this is probably less than I would have imagined.
0: Yeah.
1: Sometimes it's almost like sometimes.
0: It's
1: there's
0: weird.
1: A guessing game happening.
0: I think maybe we'll be in the discount bin next to.
1: That's what I'm going to wait
0: Rod
1: for.
0: Rod Stewart.
1: Yeah, yeah. I'm going to pick up both.
0: It'll be
1: for Christmas.
0: Us and Rod, just hanging out.
1: That'd be good though.
0: Yeah, I don't know. No, sorry, Rod.
1: Cool.
0: He's from Glasgow, so
1: I'm sure you're going to put it a few places. You've got a cool record label. I don't know if you were signed with the same record label last time I spoke to you. I reckon you've got a new one.
0: Yeah, this is a new handshake.
1: Yeah.
0: How'd
1: you meet him? How'd you get in touch? They reach out.
0: They we were supposed to. I just realized we didn't answer that last question, but we'll circle back. You have to find a way to circle
1: right.
0: back into that.
1: I'll CC future Jamie into it.
0: Yeah, yeah. I can think about what I'm going to say. We were going to be doing some promotional stuff with Third Eye Stimuli, which is one of my favorite labels, actually. They have some great artists. And then
1: who else is on there that you like?
0: There's a band called Hot Apple Band, which is I think that their record is so, so good. And I encourage anyone listening.
1: They'd be good at the show.
0: Yeah.
1: Fit right in.
0: Yeah.
1: Walk around, big old stick.
0: So, wait, I don't get it. I don't get it.
1: They sell like candied apples at the show.
0: Oh, right.
1: I was just thinking of a nice big sugary apple.
0: Sorry.
1: With a guitar.
0: I didn't understand your joke.
1: Yeah, I've lost my mind as well. please explain to me your cool record label. Who else?
0: Anyway,
1: Hot
0: back
1: apple.
0: To me.
1: Yeah. I'm going to make a cuppa.
0: Third Eye Stimuli, we'll go.

0: Going to be doing some promotional stuff with them, and then when we had a meeting, they said they really liked the album and they'd love to put it out for us, and that's what happened. Signed it in blood.
1: Yeah, because you have you got a cool fan base that extends into different pockets of the world. I know you've got you know, some cool fans over in Europe, which is that's always an exciting thing to hear when you've got an Adelaide band. That's, you know, developing into kind of scenes. And I guess that maybe it helps that you do have a bit of a scene in the world of the kind of wider delic. That was an accident. That's gross. But we're going to go with it, in the wider delic community of psychedelic impunity that goes on. That must be cool. That must be a cool way to get in touch with different sides of the world. I've broken Jamie, and you've just come from work as well, I believe. So I'm sorry to be doing this all to you. But yeah, that must be cool to be able to kind of connect with different pockets.
0: It's so cool. It's feeling very, very humbled that people outside of my family and my extended family care enough to maybe buy a record or give us a high five in the street.
1: Your dad was a muso, right? I reckon
0: still
1: last
0: is,
1: time
0: man.
1: You came,
0: still with us.
1: Still is?
0: Still
1: ticking. Are you allowed to shout out your dad, or is there some sort of kind paternal rivalry going on as well?
0: Not yet, I don't think. I think we'll save that for a few years. When the will gets addressed, now I'm joking. My dad is a musician.
1: Yeah, because you found some of his music.
0: We did. There was a beautiful moment. I think maybe the last time you... interviewed me, or I interviewed you. we went through the
1: catalog,
0: incredible catalog of 3D Radio, and I found my dad's CD.
1: What was the name of their band again? For, because there might be a few listeners out there that might remember.
0: Yeah, well, I think I'm not sure if I spoke about this last time, but his kind of claim to fame was his band supported Nick Cave and the Birthday Party.
1: Big.
0: Our big hallmark moment in our family is that Roland S. Howard snapped a string, and then he used my dad's guitar, and we never cleaned it since. But that band, I believe, was called the Name Droppers, and I think the band that we found in the studio in the catalog was called Dance Movie. Yeah, kind of sounds like XTC.
1: Cool.
0: If you're familiar.
1: I have some old records of theirs that my uncle gave to me.
0: Really?
1: Yes.
0: That's incredible.
1: He kindly donated a big chunk of...
0: Do you know which...
1: Miscellaneous?
0: Do you know which XTC
1: is one? It Free My Mind? Free... Something like that.
0: Oh, God. Maybe I don't know anything.
1: Yeah, I'll have a look when I got a big pile.
0: That's cool. I've been listening to them a lot lately.
1: Yeah.
0: Yeah.
1: But yeah, I'll double check the name on that one. But that's cool to have that connection. Have you guys ever played a gig together, like as in
0: me and my
1: two
0: dad?
1: Bands or in the same band even?
0: No, we haven't actually. Where I learned to play music was a family friend's house, which is like a converted church, and they'd have parties and we would have played in front of at least five people before together.
1: Cool.
0: But it wasn't Glastonbury or anything like that.
1: That'd be good though. I could see you guys up there. Pyramid stage.
0: Sounds like a fever dream.
1: Warming you're up like, for...
0: You're on in 10.
1: Coldplay. Yeah. Probably Druid Fluids, then Coldplay. Unless you get, you know, seriously popular.
0: Well, I don't know. I'm coming for you, Chris Martin.
1: Yeah.
0: And your damn catchy melodies.
1: Have you ever watched... You ever just kind of watch some of their live concert clips? They're pretty outstanding.
0: Are they?
1: It's a hill that I'm going to die on. I've really? Watched a few like kind of massive concert sing along moments, and it's kind of hard to ignore.
0: Is this like their pre-neon kind of like glow stick era?
1: Mid. I think they'd progressed the neon technology into
0: really?
1: All sorts. Yeah,
0: oh, that's fantastic.
1: Everyone had blasters, and you could kind of blast a kind of cosmic. Now I've made that up.
0: Oh right.
1: Jamie just gave me a look of like, impressed.
0: Damn, big budget. Big budget, Chris.
1: But we do have Jamie from the Druid Fluids here, and they do have a new album coming out, and they do have this single, which is already out, called Needles in Strawberries, which we could play now and then kind of come back for home stretch. What do you think? Or do you want to do one big talking bracket?
0: This is your show, man. I'm just the passenger.
1: Yeah. I'm thinking we play it and then we'll come back and bring it home.
0: I'll be damned if you play the radio edit though, Isaac.
1: No. All 6 minutes and 39 coming right at you. This is the Druid Fluids and it's a great song. You're on 3D.

0: I like that little, is that a little bit of backwards, kind of backwards recording stuff at the, yeah, at the end there, Jamie?
1: In the music industry, we call that reverse guitar.
0: Which that was a big Beatles thing, right? Did they kind of...
1: No, I think that was an original idea that we came up with.
0: Because you've never really listened to them much either, right?
1: The Beatles?
0: Jamie from Jewett Fords here. By the way, if you are just joining us, Needles and Strawberries, their new track, which is a hit. I reckon that's a hit.
1: Yeah.
0: Do you get people say that? Like, do people kind of go like, that's a hit record? Is that kind of still the, is that vocab kind of translatable to the pockets of music that you operate in?
1: Well, my lovely little Scottish mother will go, well, that's nice. Uh-huh. And that's maybe the closest I'll get to a hit.
0: That's like S tier, and then everything else kind of, yeah.
1: Yeah, yeah, yeah.
0: Because that is big. Yeah, it's kind of a crazy thing to do, to put together, you know, a giant sonic piece and then present it to your loved ones and go, this is a big chunk of my brain biscuits.
1: Yeah, yeah, yeah.
0: Just rolling out.
1: Totally.
0: Reverse. What's it called again? Reverse.
1: Reverse guitar, I believe.
0: Reverse guitar. Yeah, yeah, yeah. Reverse braining.
1: Yeah. And that'll be the start to the next song on the album.
0: Okay.
1: Yeah, it's an intro, but it's kind of an outro. What's happening?
0: Right. So Needles and Strawberries track one. Is that what we're getting, or is that too much information?
1: I don't know. Do you reckon
0: it's track list? Is that like embargoed?
1: I don't know.
0: I don't
1: Should know. I give away as many secrets as I can?
0: That's my job, to try and squeeze them out of you.
1: Right. So. Yeah. Well, the handcuffs are working.
0: But what is interesting, and I'm curious about, and I purposefully didn't ask you about this before the interview, was the presence of Kieran J. Callanan and yourself in studios, which I saw on Instagram, I reckon. What's happening there? Because I'm a big fan of Kieran J. Callanan. He's a wacky and wonderful operator and very talented. You got any secrets? You got any secret Kieran stuff that you're going to drop here?
1: Yeah, through a random turn of events, we ended up recording a song together, and I produced it at my house. He was in Adelaide shooting a movie, and the local bar that I love to go to, Ern Mally, he was there, and I think he knows some of the owners, and he was like, yeah, I really want to record or do some music or something while I'm here. And then they were kind enough to, point him in my direction. And, we wrote a whole song together, and I'm really, really keen to show people eventually, hopefully. And we became good pals as well.
0: Yeah.
1: Yeah.
0: He seems to... I like how he draws influences from so many unexpected pockets.
1: Yeah, honestly, I actually hadn't listened to his stuff much. I think I knew his stuff working like with like Mark Ronson and Tame Impala, and I'd heard like the Conan Moccasin stuff.
0: And the Jimmy Barnes collab where he got screaming up in the clouds.
1: He told me the whole... I hadn't even seen that.
0: Yeah.
1: And he told me that whole story, and I was like, you're a fucking genius. Like, this is so funny.
0: That was just like a worldwide meme outside of being a cool and interesting song.
1: But, like, so funny.
0: Yeah.
1: And, I don't know if old Jim was the wiser throughout the process.
0: Well, I went to a book signing, a Jimmy Barnes book signing, and it's, I think I've mentioned him already in this interview, but my good friend Ryan Saab had printed out these really nice, you know, veneered photographs of the scene of Jimmy Barnes up in the clouds, and he needed to get a couple of books signed for Christmas. There's Christmas coming up, and he was like, do you want to come to Dimmick's on Rundle Mall and see if he'll sign these as well? And I said, sure. And then I've got that on my fridge.
1: And he signed it.
0: He signed it. He loved it. He was like, oh, it's great. I shouldn't do impressions of him.
1: I know.
0: But he's got a distinctive voice.
1: So when he was signing it, he signed it with full conviction.
0: Yeah. No, yeah. He was like, he'd seen it, and obviously he'd heard about it. But probably, you know, maybe some relatives or something had clued him in, or maybe he'd been on the internet for that month, because that was all I saw, was just him up
1: I know. Well, yeah, I didn't even know, like, because I think I'd seen the meme maybe, and then I was like, oh my god, that was from one of your songs.
0: Mm.
1: Very fucking funny. But yeah, Kieran's such a he is incredibly talented, and he taught me a lot about writing and recording. And yeah, he has a really amazing capacity to make the recording studio feel like a playground. Yeah.
0: I remember clocking his pedal board.
1: Yeah.
0: There was a gig. It was him. It was our good mutual friends over at Zen Panda.
1: Oh, yeah.
0: Were supporting.
1: Were they?
0: It was Zen Panda, Kieran J. Callanan, and Homely Smells.
1: Oh, right on.
0: I reckon at the Ed before it shut down.
1: Right on.
0: And I remember, great gig. And also, I just remember looking, because his guitar tones are so unbelievable.
1: Cool. I know.
0: And I know you're a bit of a gearhead, so like getting together guitar gear, that is, obviously. But yeah, I'm sure you guys must have just nerded out about
1: your little gadgets. There was
0: your gizmos.
1: There was the moment where he had all his gizmos glad wrapped in a suitcase, and then
0: is that for moisture?
1: Yeah, it was for
0: damage.
1: I think damage.
0: Yeah.
1: It was time to record the guitars, and
0: so he could eat them in a couple of days.
1: Yeah,
0: and
1: yeah.
0: Still be
1: so
0: fresh, right?
1: He could take them to recess,
0: warm them up.
1: Yeah, but he when he took the glad wrap off and then got the pedal board out. I was like, whoa, what's going on here? And actually, what was more surprising, I was like, okay, I kind of know what these pedals are. But then when he was tracking guitar and playing, like the way he used them together and stuff, I was like, holy shit, this is this guy, he knows what he's on about, I reckon.
0: That's super cool. Cannot wait to hear that collaboration. And I was also curious if you'd remembered what the name of your album meant as well, for anyone that might be out there listening.
1: That was like a memory game.
0: Yeah.
1: It was called Pareidolia.
0: Mm. Which is?
1: Which is the name of the album.
0: Great. It's been awesome having you on. it's very exciting that you've got this new album, and it's going to be cool for someone to be able to figure out maybe what it means by listening to it out there. That must be exciting.
1: I could, maybe I could fill in some of the gaps of... For any people listening that don't know what pareidolia means, or is too S-E-R, referred to it as pareidolia, it's essentially the human tendency to perceive a meaningful connection between unrelated things. And pareidolia, more specifically, is kind of referring to the visual dimension of that. So seeing like a face in a cloud, or Jesus burnt into your toast, or
0: Jimmy Barnes up there.
1: Jimmy Barnes. Your parents' divorce in the tea leaves or something. And yeah, it just, the whole album is kind of discussing ideas of bias, confirmation bias, illusion, the yearning for understanding, and kind of, what we see and what we want to see, and how, what our biases do to affect our reality.
0: Be a good one for Countdown, I reckon, if you had to come up with a Wheel of Fortune.
1: Especially if I was a guest, so I'd be like, I know this one.
0: Yeah, you'd be bringing a toaster home.
1: Yeah.
0: Washing machine, maybe. Be decked out.
1: Yeah.
0: Sadly, that's about all the time we've got, because we want to fit in this one final song from Ecstasy, which was...
1: Are you saying Ecstasy or is it XTC?
0: I don't know.
1: There's no dots there, so obviously it's alluding to Ecstasy.
0: XTC is how it's spelt.
1: I shouldn't be doing that to you.
0: Oh, I don't really know either. I'm guessing. So this was a song that you were listening to with Mr. Kieran J. Callanan.
1: Yeah, we found a... actually, so my dad obviously, for those that know him out there, the masses know that my dad loves XTC, and when I was with Kieran in the studio, he said he loves this song, and then we kind of just from every day onwards were listening to XTC. I think this is one of the best starts to an album. I think it's very good.
0: Jamie, it's been awesome having you in here. Good luck with the album. We've got to run, and we might have to cut off a bit of this as we've yapped our way towards the end of the show, but we're going to get at least 3 or 4 minutes of this beautiful track. Thanks for coming in, Jamie.
1: Thanks for having me, Isaac.
0: See you next time.

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1: What's on this week at the Wheatsheaf Hotel, Feverton? Monday the 14th of September, Michael J. Leach launches new book, Chords and the Soundscapes. 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

0: You're tuned to the Arts Garden with James. It's just me this week. Bronwyn's having another week off. And this week, we normally invite a lot of guests into the studio and have live interviews. But this week, it's just turned out that all the interviews that I needed to do were pre-recorded. And so it's a lot of me pressing buttons and list. But the interviews that we've lined up, there's a reason that I thought, well, we've got to do these interviews whether they're in the studio or not, because there's been a lot of exciting things happening. This morning, I had an interview with someone who's classed as an Australian living treasure, Ernie Dingo, who I remember growing up watching on the TV and on the movies, and had a remarkable career over 50 years. Excitingly, he's been announced as the first Fringe show for 2027. He's going to be doing 3 Fringe performances at Gluttony and also have an art exhibition at Tandanya. So we have a very sprawling chat that I'll play at about 7:30. It'll be the last half hour of the show because it was a very long and interesting chat that went in all sorts of different directions, and he kept me on my toes. And we talk all about heritage and his career, and so stay tuned for that. We also, this week, speaking of learning about other cultures, is what I talk about with Ernie. From all sorts of directions. There's another way to explore other cultures is by going to the Italian Film Festival, and so we'll hear what has been curated by Alicia Zecola from Palace Cinemas. It's kicking off again on Wednesday night with a film I'm going to go see called Holy Cannoli, which is exactly what it sounds. It's about a pastry chef and a Catholic pastry chef who gets some inspiration from the Pope, and it's a comedy, of course, with a name like that and a plot like that. So I talked to Alicia about all that's been programmed. Speaking of well, I don't know, that's not a segue at all. From the comedic to the tragic, I also spoke just before coming to air to Mark Saturno, a great Adelaide actor. He's been in a lot of state theatre productions, and beyond that, also in films. I remember seeing him last year in Kangaroo Island, which was at the Adelaide Film Festival. He's in all sorts of wonderful productions. And he is playing a role in the acclaimed production of Arthur Miller's Death of a Salesman, which is coming to Adelaide. It's kicking off, opening afternoon is on the 27th of September. It is starring Anthony LaPaglia and Alison White, directed by Neil Armfield. It's getting 5-star raving reviews all across the country. So we're going to be talking to Mark about playing the character of Howard in that iconic play, one of the greatest plays ever written. But to kick off the show, we're going to hear a chat that I recorded with First Nations fellow from Brink Theatre, Dominic Guerra. And so Dominic has been announced as the second intake of Brink Productions' First Nations fellowships. And we talk about the previous fellows and what they've achieved, as well as his co-fellow in the new iteration of Brink Productions. When we recorded this interview last Wednesday, he came into the studio and we were talking about Stephen Nicolazzo, who was steering Brink Productions as the artistic director. Since recording the interview, it's been announced that Stephen is leaving Brink Productions and there's going to be a new artistic director. So bear that in mind in the chat, and it's very sad to see Stephen go. But at the same time, looking forward to seeing the new direction that they take. So without further ado, here's my discussion with Dominic Guerra from Brink Productions First Nations Fellowship for the next 2 years.
1: Stephen Nicolazzo.
2: Yeah. So Dominic, welcome into the studio, and you are one of the new recipients of the Brink Productions First Nations Fellowships, and this is the second iteration of the first 2 year period. And we know that in the first iteration, after 2 years, Sonia and Janali produced fantastic works, and you know they've had that outcome of the process. How excited are you to have the same opportunity to develop a work over 2 years and have this collaboration with Brink Productions?
1: Yeah, I'm very excited. It's to watch Janali and Sonia over the last 2 years develop their works into. Now I think into rehearsals. I know Sonia is actually been in the theatre space rehearsing and workshopping her work on the stage. It's incredible to witness that and very inspiring. So I'm really looking forward to working with Brink and having this opportunity to be able to develop a script, especially under the supervision and mentorship of Stephen Nicolazzo, who is just such an incredible theatre maker. And I'm very humbled by it, and I'm very excited as well at the same time.
2: No, definitely. And we welcomed Stephen Nicolazzo into the studio when he first came here from Melbourne, and I've seen Looking for Ella Brandy, which he presented, and also a show at the Cabaret Festival, Natalie Gamzu, and you know, both incredible works. He has such a vision, and also reimagining how stories are told on stage, and it's shifting attitudes in the work that he always chooses to do as well.
1: Definitely. In my early conversations with Stephen, since getting the fellowship, he is someone who encourages people to kind of break through tradition and bring something new and exciting to the stage. And it's he really saw what I'm trying, well, what I hope to do, and it has been very encouraging of that. And I think that someone like myself who is wanting to do something kind of outside the norm, having Stephen in my corner is a great asset.
2: No, definitely. And so you talk about your vision and the history of your work. You've been and continue to be a multidisciplinary artist, working in both poetry and then visual art as well, and then moving into theatre now as well. How exciting is it to again be evolving your practice and bringing, you know, obviously writing has been and even with your visual art, writing has been a very important or central part of it. But how does it feel taking this step and producing a theatrical work?
1: It feels great. It feels like weirdly an inevitable step and process. I see everything that I do as a form of storytelling, and the stage or live performance really is kind of the ancient form of storytelling. And so to kind of, you know, throw my stories into that ring and into that rich history I feel ready for it. And I feel like I've got something that I want to say and contribute to this space. But yeah, it's definitely connected to my previous works and, the themes that I work within. And really, even though they're different mediums and they have different skill sets, that storytelling aspect really is the kind of pull through for me, and how I see myself as really a storyteller through all art mediums.
2: Fantastic. And just expanding on some of the themes you're looking at exploring, I know truth telling is a big part of that as well as storytelling. So what kind of truth and story are you looking to explore? I know you'll be developing it over the 2 years, but what's the initial concept?
1: Yeah, the initial concept, I'm actually moving a little bit away from what I do traditionally, which is a lot of political and protest like exploration of kind of human experiences through political and social justice movements. But this time I'm kind of going a little bit more personal and looking back at my history when I used to be a sexual health educator. And I'm wanting to kind of write something around exploring being a sexual health educator, but kind of juxtapositioning that against my own kind of dating and love life. And so it's going to be a mix of kind of looking back at myself through those kind of that era and time.
2: Definitely. And you know, they say that sometimes the personal is political as well. Yes. And there'll be elements of that in it, but then how does it feel exploring more of your own experiences and autobiographical identity in that way as well? Does it feel more vulnerable, or what's been your process of exploring that and delving into that history?
1: It definitely feels more vulnerable. I'm definitely going to be putting a lot more of myself onto that stage as I have in the past. I think in the kind of closest I've ever gotten to this before is when I've been writing essays and always writing from a kind of a memoir or situating the Aboriginal experience through my own experience against kind of political issues. So this is kind of doing the same, but against, you know, queer and sexual health and dating and sex life against my own kind of personal experience. And there's definitely political parts of that as well, considering the oppression that we face as Aboriginal and as queer people. But just also, like, also I want to have a bit more fun with this. And I think going into the personal allows for that, because I can kind of poke fun at myself a lot.
2: Definitely. And when theatre is such a good way of kind of humanising and placing political issues or personal, you know, expanding our understanding of worlds that we don't inhabit, and then that can lead to political change indirectly as well by building that compassion and understanding and things like that as well.
1: Yeah, bringing people along for the ride, definitely, and sharing personal experiences and using theatre and art as the kind of middle ground in which we meet. And as opposed to the constant personal labor of having to sit and ask people to see you as a human being, but rather, you know, offering up a creative outcome that people can enjoy and hopefully learn from as well.
2: Definitely. And just a little bit more on the fellowship as well, because I know that aside from working as an artist, you work as a producer helping other people tell their art as well. And so opportunities like this, and whether it be, you know, support through CreateSA or support through local theatre companies and things like that, we know what a difficult time it is for artists at the moment. How valuable is it to have that support and that kind of 2-year process to be able to work and develop something and know that it's going to be produced at the end?
1: Yeah, right now it is hard in the arts. We are facing some of our darkest days, I would say, and it's incredibly sad to see so many artists across all disciplines burning out, because the burden of creating art is both the labor and the financial burden is placed upon the artists themselves, as opposed to institutions supporting that. And that kind of support is dwindling. So that's why I'm extremely grateful for Brink and CreateSA for this opportunity to develop this script over the next 2 years and push it with an outcome, hopefully, onto the stage. But yeah, that's one of the joys as being an arts producer, and I work at Country Arts SA, so being an arts producer and working regionally and picking up regional stories and working with artists from both metro and regional areas, to tell these stories is an absolute joy and a privilege, and nothing, that's not something that I take lightly, but I do. There is nothing better than giving a job and a job where people get to be creative and be themselves, especially for artists and arts workers as well, because it's not just the artists, it's the sound designers, it's the roadies, it's the lighting, it's everyone, it's the publishing industry, it's the small galleries in the regional towns. They all are getting hit, and so whatever opportunities we can create and bring out to the regions is a blessing, really.
2: Definitely. And on the regions as well, one of the other the other recipient of the First Nations Fellowship is Auntie Michelle Jacqueline Furr, who's on Bowendick Country in Mount, down in the southeast. And you know, we know different lands, different stories, and particularly with First Nations stories as well. And so that's a very important that Brink is covering stories from different lands as well.
1: Absolutely. And to have a regional artist like Auntie Michelle, who has just been incredible and has given so much to her community, and kind of off, like a lot of regional artists are kind of overlooked at their contribution because it is at that really local level. And so to have this from this opportunity from Brink, for her to bring her story to the city, hopefully, and maybe, and also down there in Mount Gambier, will be, I think, something that we'll get to cherish and really and kind of hopefully kick down the doors for other regional artists to kind of, and like regional artists that live regionally. That's a big thing. Those of us that might have come from a country town but now live in the city, we have a lot more privileges. So, but yeah, and Michelle's a go-getter, and I think she's going to really light up the stage with her show.
2: Fantastic. And with Brink as well, and it's so important that we have the ecosystem in South Australia, whether it be Act Now and Brink, and you know, all the other independent theatre companies, Patch Theatre Company, all, you know, we have the State Theatre Company that we know is doing more local development and opportunities for emerging artists, but having that whole ecosystem where there's opportunities for people to work in between other jobs and things like that is such an important role of the, you know, local arts community as well.
1: Absolutely. It's crucial. And, you know, over the years, we've sadly lost a few of our production companies across theatre, film, and all art forms. But it's crucial. We need to maintain and continue to build the skill sets here in South Australia, and to, because otherwise what will happen is our stories will not be told, and we won't be able to have, everyone will have to move to Sydney and Melbourne and Brisbane to get jobs, and then that means shows might not likely come here at all, and we might not be able to get shows to go regionally as well. So by keeping and investing and growing the local theatre ecology here, it supports jobs, it supports creativity, it allows us to have art that reflects our own stories that we then can take forward into state and overseas, and also be able to reach out to the regions as well. So I'm always for South Australian arts and, and for us to support each other.
2: Fantastic. Well, we very much look forward to seeing what emerges over the next 2 years, both with your project and Auntie Michelle's project. And 2 years is a long time in the arts, and hopefully it's a better ecosystem in 2 years as well. But either way, you know, we'll have you back in to talk about what you produce when you come back in when you're at the end of the process.
1: Sweet. Thank you. And I just encourage everyone to support the local arts. Thank you.
2: Fantastic. Thank you, Dominic.
0: That was Dominic Guerra, who is the First Nations Fellow, one of the First Nations Fellows for the next 2 years. I don't know what was happening with my voice last week. I sounded very deep. I feel like I might have had a blocked nose or something like that. I felt a bit of a John Laws vibe going on there. Before this show, as always, we had Isaac with Space Jams, and he had a great chat with one of the members of Druid Fluids. But they had such a great chat that they didn't get a chance to plug the details of the gig on Saturday night. And so I'm going to do that for you. It is this Saturday, 19th of September, 8:30 until 2 a.m., so a big late one, the launch of Needles in Strawberries, the single launch, and Druid Fluids are joined by Placement and also Caressa. So as I say, doors open at 8:30, you can catch Caressa at 9, Placement at 10, and Druid Fluids taking it into the middle of the night with an 11:10 p.m. Kickoff for the main set. So grab a ticket early and make sure you come kick off their new release, Strawberries, Needles in Strawberries. It's a Hometown Sounds presentation there of that gig. Now, speaking of great local music, I went on Friday night to the Dunstan Playhouse and I saw the headlining set by classical jazz guitarist Julian Large. It was a fantastic performance. It was the time of year that we normally have Guitar Festival. Speaking to some of the people from Guitar Festival, I know that they wanted to get Julian Large here for many years. They finally got him to the Playhouse and people were hooting and hollering and stomping their feet and all sorts of things as he was doing his set. But before his headlining set, Ella Ian performed just a solo performance, seated with the acoustic guitar, telling lots of very funny stories in between songs and singing in the way that she does, captivating singing, and played mostly tracks from her new release, Liminal Archive, a new EP that's doing quite well on the streaming services and things, but it's also doing well on 3D radio, which you can also stream online or listen through our app. And we're going to hear a track from Ella now called Blue Black Crows on 3D radio.

On 3D Radio on the Arts Garden, you're with James. And just there we heard Ella Ian with Blue Black Crows of Liminal Archive. As I said at the top of the show, in a few weeks' time, kicking off on the 26th of September, Adelaide audiences are going to have a chance to see what has been called the greatest play of the 20th century, Arthur Miller's Death of a Salesman. And not only is it one of the greatest plays of the 20th century, but it's starring one of Australia's most acclaimed actors. He's an Emmy Award winner. He's a Golden Globe Award winner and also a Tony Award winner, Anthony LaPaglia. And he is playing the title character in the play, Willie Loman. And before coming to air, I chatted with Adelaide actor Mark Saturno about the opportunity to stand across from an actor that is getting praise from, you know, one of the most critical and, if not the most central theatre locations in the world, the New York theatre scene, Broadway. Anthony LaPaglia has been doing incredible things over there in Arthur Miller plays, etc. And so the opportunity to be a part of this cast in the Adelaide run of performances and, you know, what meaning this play has and why it has been called the greatest play and has this enduring life both on the stage and on the silver screen as well. And so this production is going to be kicking off, as I said, on the 26th of September, and it's going to be only running until the 4th of October. So only, what's that, 8 dates to see the show? If you after listening to this interview, I think you'll be wanting to get onto your tickets and making sure you get to see what has been called one of the most amazing theatre performances of people's lives, which is

0: you know, it, considering our lust for, you know, attention and likes, you know, by anonymous people. It's, you know, it's constantly being, you know, seeking the approval of others or people that we don't even really know. There's lines in the play which are some of the most famous, which is, you know, you could be liked, but you know, it's better to be well liked. And there's this whole through line of being liked and Biff being liked when he was at school and, you know, as a footballer and how much, you know, all the kids followed him around and, you know, he had girls dripping off him and all this kind of stuff. And it didn't matter that he was failing at school for Willie, who's the central character of the play. You know, that's all that mattered was that Biff was well liked and that he himself, Willie, is well liked. And it doesn't amount to a hill of beans, really, in the end. It's, you know, quite fascinating.
1: No, definitely. And yeah, as you say, whether it be online influencers and, you know, comparing our, you know, how our children are doing to others, but also it's that examination of the American dream. And we know that whether it be home ownership or secure employment and things like that, you know, the economy's more precarious than ever, and we, you know, an examination of the role, you know, how much self-worth we have in, you know, how well we're doing in life and whether the system is against us.
0: Yeah, absolutely. I mean, and yeah, it was written just after World War II, you know, and where America was really riding high, and you know, and so there was this, you know, just this kind of rampant patriotism, and for good reason, you know, but. It must have been so amazing and so brave for Miller to pick apart all of that, and it's not a political play insofar as that it's taking apart American patriotism or American politics or American, you know, pride or anything. It's picking apart the lie of the American dream, and so to do that at the time in 1948-49 must have been so prescient and so ahead of its time. Yeah.
1: Definitely, and having a look at some of the themes, whether it be high school football success and, you know, wanting our children to be successful, but also, you know, the use of flashbacks and things like that. I know you've worked a lot with state theatre, and I'm not sure whether you saw the production recently of The Glass Menagerie, but also just Tennessee Williams's work. There seems to be a lot of echoes of the themes, you know, written in a similar time as well, with that play.
0: Yeah, totally. And I think that you know, Glass Menagerie, it's a really good comparison. Is you know, is more of a searching play, you know, and I think that's what Tennessee Williams did so much, you know, so much throughout his work. There was a yearning about his work and about his play, whereas I think Miller is is sort of likes to get. He's an investigator, you know. I think he uses the flashbacks and some of the dreams and I guess, you know, to a point, Willie's, well, I wouldn't have called it dementia back then, but his early, you know, we're watching a man sort of, you know, go through early stages of dementia too, and you know, and some of that real or imagined world that Miller takes us to, that he uses those devices, sure, but it's in a way to kind of to explore and pick apart just how hollow, you know, the American dream is, I guess. But yeah, you could argue that this was the time where those dream plays were really starting to work their way into the dramatic fabric of American society, yeah.
1: And there's a lot for directors to work with flashbacks and an ensemble cast like you have as well with some of the finest actors in Australia. How good is it working with Neil Armfield and his direction in piecing, you know, this classic play together?
0: Look, it's such a privilege, and I've admired Mr. Armfield's work from afar for a very long time, and what I love about

0: you know, what he's able to do is his productions are still so rich and lush, but they're very decluttered, I find. He just finds the way to sort of bring the content to the fore and the story to the fore, and all the beauty and richness and heartache of it, but without embellishing too much with it when it comes to the set and all that. It's a very minimalist approach. Yeah, it never feels old or sparse. You know, it's you know, just some really smart lighting and use of sound and all that kind of stuff takes us into those worlds, into those dream worlds, I guess, and flashbacks, etc. But yes, you're right. You know, the cast is extraordinary, and I was, you know, lucky enough to go and watch it last week in Brisbane, and it just washes over you. It's such an emotional experience, and yeah, you're in the hands, as you said, of some of the best actors in the country, if not the world.
1: Definitely, and we talk about the cast, obviously, led by Anthony LaPaglia and also Alison White, and both of those actors, like yourself, working on the stage and in film, and so I imagine so much to learn. How's the process? I know you've started rehearsals working with them. How's the process of working in a room with actors like that?
0: Look, it's pretty daunting, just because of their track record and, you know, and all that kind of thing. But it was really we really hit the ground running next week. So we've just sort of, it's been a bit of a toe in the water, I guess, if you could call it that. But still, yeah, we've obviously been on the floor, run through some of the stuff, and it's gosh, it's just, yeah, the only word I can, you know, really use is a privilege. You know, you're just you're sparring with people at the top of their game, and with Anthony in particular, he's always been a bit of a hometown hero of mine. You know, someone who got on a plane and went to New York and went, you know, I'm just going to do this. And did it, you know, in ways that I'm sure that he probably couldn't have even imagined. Just so extraordinary, you know, his journey and his success.
1: No, definitely. And what can you tell us about your character and what you're bringing to the character as well? Because I imagine one of the big challenges with a play like this is, not only has it been done in, you know, every country and every language, but so many film versions as well of it. And, you know, coming to it, there's potentially preconceived notions of how it's been done by other people. How have you been approaching it?
0: Having a supporting role, and also having to, you know, to pick up where Simon Madden, who played the role interstate, to sort of, you know, you've got to serve the piece. You know, you can't really start to take on, you know, oh, maybe if I do this and whatever, you know, it's not about mimicking the performer who came before. It's just honouring the tone of the play. But what I always do, if there's something that I you know, it's something that I'm coming at that's had so many versions and so many, you know, productions. And I mean, I think it's been revived 6 times in the last 10 years or something amazing internationally. I try not to look at all the or read about past productions. You know, I'll read some sort of theses about, you know, Miller and his work, and, you know, explore just exactly what, you know, his process was, or his, you know, what his inspirations were for writing something like this. But I try not to look to other productions. Howard is a really amazing role to play, because he comes in just at the start of Act Two, and he's Willie's boss. He took over the business from his father. So, you know, Willie's had his father as a boss first, and now he's got, you know, Frank, who was the old man, you know, now he's got Howard as his boss. And it's really, for Willie, it's kind of deflating to have this young kid, you know, fire him, you know, essentially. And and be, I guess, the catalyst for what really begins the downward spiral for Willie. And it's not nasty. It's not, you know, it's just written like Miller always does. He writes so naturalistically when it comes to just, you know, dialogue between, you know, it's a really great scene between two grown-ups. It's just so beautifully human. And there's no histrionics about it. It just is what it is. And unfortunately, it's the thing that really tips Willie over the edge. So it's a beautiful scene to play. I'm really, really lucky to have that one-on-one time with Anthony LaPaglia on stage. And then I get to have a bit of fun with the waiter who's kind of, who's obviously seen a lot, you know, in the back rooms of New York restaurants of the day. And, he's there to serve on Willie and his boys, which becomes a really fraught scene as well. But he kind of takes it all in and probably is the most kind to Willie throughout, you know, of anyone throughout the entire play. So it's there's some beautiful things to play there for an actor.
1: Yeah, definitely. Because you've got the, you could be the kindest and then, you know, be the one that, you know, depending on whose people's sympathies are for, you know, the person that people might blame, even though, as you say, he's just found himself in that situation and he didn't ask for this and he was born into the role that he was found. And so making sure that, as you say, you don't make him the villain and you don't make him the hero. You just, you know, we're all just humans dealing with the cards that we're dealt you know, that must be, a real balancing act there.
0: Yeah, it really is. And that's the thing, is it can get, I mean, I've not seen, I reckon I saw a really very poorly done amateur version when I was in high school, you know, but apart from that and the film version, I haven't seen it a lot. But I can imagine that the temptation is to make it overwrought emotionally, you know, and it shouldn't be that. And I don't think this production isn't that at all. It rests in the humanity of it, and there's no huge volcanic eruptions or big plot twists or anything that to have the audience gasping. You know, it's just this slow burn of humanity and family, and you know that is the thing that is most affecting about it. It's quite extraordinary in that sense. Is how, dare I say it, pedestrian it might seem. You know, these people are just regular people. They've got delusions. Willie has delusions of grandeur, sure, but they're just regular people trying to make it, you know, in the world. And grand tragedy can spring from that. You know, that kind of normal life, you know. It doesn't have to be happening to politicians or, you know, superheroes or, do you know what I mean? Big, larger than life characters. It can happen with the most, you know, human of us, I guess.
1: No, definitely. And I've spoken to some people that went to see it in Brisbane last week and said it was one of the most powerful theatre performances they've ever had, and also expressed to me that, you know, it made them reconsider their relationship with their father and things like that. Or, you know, it can similarly make people reconsider their relationship with their children. And so when it is set in an environment that we all can relate to, that's the feeling people can walk away with.
0: Absolutely. There's something relatable for everybody in it. You know, that's the timelessness of the piece. And I think that as long as we're still, you know, trying to chase those dreams and chase, you know, attain the unattainable, then I think this play will always have a life, you know. You know, we're all, even as I said, I think sort of circling back to the top of the conversation, you know, we're always chasing something great. You know, we want greatness and we want to be, you know, seen as successful and all that kind of stuff. But it's hollow, you know, and it's, we're, it sort of came at a crossroads, you know, the perfect time of a crossroads in America, and it's kind of coming again at a crossroads in America for different reasons, of course. So it's Bewitched. It's a big play. There's so much to it. It's incredible.
1: No, well, when it comes to achieving greatness, all the reviews are saying that this is greatness. And so if you want to chase greatness, you just buy a ticket to this and go see it. So Mark Saturno, thank you very much for making the time, and looking forward to see it in a couple of weeks when it opens.
0: Thanks so much for having me and listening to me rant on about this. I could talk about it for days, but it's only a short season. So it'd be totally worth your while to get in early.
1: Excellent. Well, get your tickets now. And yeah, it's only a few weeks away. So thank you again.
0: All the best. Thanks so much.
1: Thanks. You're on 3D Radio, and that was Mark Saturno, who is playing Howard and also a waiter in the fantastic GWB production of Death of a Salesman, starring Anthony LaPaglia, which is kicking off on the 26th of September. Now, something that's kicking off this weekend at ILA, Immersive Light and Art, is Art for Tacagna, and there's a whole series of events as part of this. This weekend, there's going to be a high tea on Saturday, the 19th of September. There's also going to be the Anya Anastasia Trio performing live. It's also the beginning of a visual art exhibition that is going to be running starting on the 18th of September and running until the 10th of October. And we're going to welcome Sarah Bleeby from ILA into the studio, and also one of the visual artists, Oki. And so they're going to be on the show next week to talk about the remaining aspects of the program, which is going to include Naomi Keat Trio and also Tessa Leon. Forest Songs for Little Ones is another event, and Dave McAvoy Trio, all going to be happening at ILA. Or I can't remember whether it's ILA or ILA that they like to call themselves, but it's Immersive Light and Art on Light Square. And to get a little bit of a taste of what you can experience on Saturday the 19th of September with Anya Anastasia, they have sent through a copy of an early copy of their song to Kanya. And so we're going to hear that in a second once all the buttons have been pressed. It's always exciting when artists send through early tastes of their music and you get to hear it here first. We know Anya Anastasia is very popular on 3D Radio. And so I've filled that void. I've got the track ready to play now. And here is Tacagna on the Arts Garden by Anya Anastasia.

0: The wonderful creativity there of Anya Anastasia, beautiful vocals, beautiful layers to that track called Tacanya. And so if you liked what you heard there, you can go and see them at the Immersive Light and Art this Saturday night. And it's all for a good cause with the Bob Brown Foundation, I should have said that as well, protecting the natural world, the forests and the trees, as we know people are very much thinking about in Adelaide at the moment as well, with all that's happening in our parklands and so on. So you can feel a bit powerless at times like these, and doing anything that you can to help makes you feel a little bit better, I think. Now, as I said, every few months, the wonderful thing about Palace Cinemas, they have a new film festival exploring and exposing us to the different cinematic cultures around the world. And on Wednesday night, we're going to be seeing the opening of the Italian Film Festival. As I said earlier, they're going to be opening with Holy Cannoli. We talk about that wonderful film and all of the other selections, or a large chunk of them, with Alicia Zekela from Palace Cinemas. And so here's my chat with Alicia. Excellent. So this year, last year you opened with a film starring popes, or a pope, and this year you're doing it again, I think, with Holy Cannoli, a bit different to Conclave.
1: That's right. Very different. It's a great comedy. Holy Cannoli is from Piff, who's an Italian satirist, TV presenter, actor, director. He's very talented, and so this is a really clever comedy. And it's about a real estate agent who falls in love with a pastry chef in Palermo in Sicily. And it's a real love letter to Sicilian pastries. And yes, the Pope does make an appearance because he's pretending to be religious, because when he meets this beautiful woman, she's religious, and he wants to win, you know, her affection. So he's pretending to be very Catholic as well. So that's where the humour comes in.
0: Excellent. And there's a Sicilian theme there as well, with Sweetheart as well, which is a intergenerational film, young boy and a grandmother, and some mysteries. What can you tell us about that one?
1: Yeah, it's a beautiful drama, and it's about a boy who goes to spend, well, as you mentioned, his holidays with his aunt or his nana, and in Sicily. And so it's that conflict of, you know, old versus new, and, you know, she doesn't have any Wi-Fi, so technology versus the old ways of entertaining yourself, and also a bit of north versus south, you know, themes, as we sometimes see in Italian films. And so it's a really beautiful film about these two people who don't like each other much to begin with, but, you know, come to respect each other.
0: Yeah, no Wi-Fi. You're going to have to discover mysteries in the house and things like that. If there's no Wi-Fi, you'll get up to mischief. You know, we talked about Holy Cannoli being a love story, but then Three Goodbyes, that's the other end of a relationship, and exploring breakups as well.
1: Yeah, and I found it really moving, because the relationships in this film felt so authentic. And it's directed by Isabel Crochet. And the couple are played by Alba Rovaca and Elio Germano. And they play a couple who break up over a very trivial, small thing. But the film sort of peels back those layers of who we are in relationships and what it means when they end.
0: Excellent. And there's an Australian-Italian connection with Sand Roads, which is had the world premiere, or having the world premiere in Sydney, and then will be coming to Adelaide as well, I think. Or is that not coming to Adelaide?
1: Yeah, that's right.
0: Yep. Yeah.
1: Yeah, it's coming to Adelaide. So it's the world premiere will happen in Sydney, but the film will screen around the country in the festival. And it's a documentary about these three young men from Sydney who embarked on a journey on quad bikes from Europe to Africa. And one of them is Italian-Australian. They do you do see the quad bikes travelling through Rome with the Colosseum in the back, and there's a very Italian connection to the film with his mother, who is interviewed throughout the film, as you'll see. And yeah, it's quite a moving story about their journey and the tragedy that happens.
0: Excellent. And there's a few, there's quite a few documentaries, including a few music documentaries, starting with Nino 18 Days.
1: Yes, this is terrific because I love Naples, Napoli, and this music, Nino D'Angelo, he's a famous Neapolitan singer, and the film is actually made by his son, Tony D'Angelo. And so it's a terrific documentary with some great music.
0: And, of course, with Italy and music, La Scala and opera as well. So La Scala being one of the most iconic opera venues in the world. And so that's a fantastic film for arts and opera lovers as well.
1: Yeah, it's a behind-the-scenes look at the Teatro di Scala. So definitely one for the opera lovers.
0: Excellent. And alongside opera and music, Italy is known for its fashion as well. And so you've got some fashion documentaries as well, looking at Armani and the birth of Italian fashion.
1: That's right. And this is a really terrific documentary, really well made. It's got some fantastic interviews throughout. And it's about not just Armani, actually, but also the other fashion warehouses that become global icons. And it's also got the last interview from the late Mr. Armani. So it's very fascinating. And there's also another fashion documentary about Brunello, who is the king of Kashmir. So that's two fashion documentaries this year.
0: Excellent. And the closing night film, The Echo Chamber, is the final work by Bernardo Bertolucci as well. And looking at relationships and separation and things like that as well, but also dealing with the notion of time, I think, a little bit in the narrative.
1: Yeah, that's absolutely right. It is Bernardo Bertolucci's final screenplay. It's a really elegant drama. It stars Alicia Vikander, Luca Marinelli, and Susan Sarandon. It's in Venice right now, screening in competition, and so we're really lucky to have the film just really a few days after its birth at the Venice Film Festival for our closing night event.
0: Excellent. And you talked about earlier a little bit when we were talking about Sicily, about the north versus south and things like that. And one of the fantastic things in the program as well is you've broken down the films by Italian region as well. And so people can go on a little expedition across the country and try to notice some of the different themes and the different scenery depending on where the film has been made.
1: That's right, and we also do that because people might have a particular place that they love, and they want to see films from that region. And we also have a lot of Italian Australians in the audience who want to see the film from where they're from. So the map of Italy in the program helps.
0: Excellent, and yeah, it's good for travel planning as well. And you always have the retrospectives as well. And so this year it's a focus on Anna Magnani.
1: Yes, that's right. And it's a biopic of called Anna Magnani, The Untold Story. And this is written, directed and starring Monica Guritore. And then following on from that is the two retrospective films, which is Bellissima and Mamma Roma.
0: Excellent. And the program, again, breaks down into different genres as well. We talked about the documentaries and the fashion films, the fashion focus and the retrospectives. But there's also, as always, a good featuring of Italian comedy as well, with films like A Beautiful Day and Life is Life.
1: That's right. Life is Life is really fun. North versus South comedy, the little guy versus the big corporation. The shepherd on the beautiful white sandy beach in Sardinia, who doesn't want to sell his land to the big bad luxury hotel complex that wants to build there. It's fantastic, tying in lots of relevant themes and, about the environment and protecting the environment versus making money. But it's all wrapped up in a great comedy with Diego Abbatantuono as well, who's a great actor.
0: Excellent. And there's always the opportunity to attend the opening night, so the opening night festa, where you get the music and a glass of Prosecco or a mocktail or a Peroni beer and gourmet ice cream and all those sorts of things. So you can and the show bags as well. And so there's always that opportunity to, as we talked about, plan your holiday or have a bit of a holiday experience, at the cinema.
1: We try to bring the sense of Italian hospitality and generosity to our events, so we hope people feel the love.
0: Excellent. And any other films that stand out that we haven't had a chat about, do you think? Any other highlights? Because it's such a big program as well.
1: There's so many. Yeah, you're right. Separate Beds with Eduardo Leo is a great comedy. And he's terrific. And so for the lovers of comedies, we also have twin stars, and that stars Laura Marante and Margherita Boy, who are two, you know, major, actresses in Italy that are much loved. So that's a really big film from them. And probably The Greater Good is un film di cuore for me. It's like something close to my heart because it's set in Basilicata, which is where my heritage is. My father's from Urlucano. And it's directed by and starring Rocco Papaleo, who's a much-loved Lucanian actor and director. And he imbues his films with a lot of great music too, so The Greater Good of Bene Comune.
0: Excellent. Well, thank you for talking, and congratulations on putting together such a stacked program again. And, yeah, I'll see you at the cinema.
1: Great. Thanks so much. See you at the movies.
0: Yeah, bye.
2: So there we had Alicia Zecola from Palace Cinemas talking about the Italian Film Festival, which kicks off this Wednesday night and runs for a few weeks there. You get to see all those wonderful films. Now, finally, we're going to leave you with an interview that I did this morning with Ernie Dingo, which was a real highlight for me. It's really rare when you speak to someone that you grew up watching on television and you never thought you'd speak to, and then they just call you up and say hello. And it went for longer than normally we had allocated, because he is such a storyteller, and you get to see him at the Adelaide Fringe at Gluttony telling stories about his 50-year career next year on the first weekend of Fringe. So you can also see at Tandagna 20 of his visual art works as well. So a multi-talented man, and we talk about how do you fit 50 years into a show, and you know, the benefits of exploring different artistic disciplines, and what it was to be a pioneer in the breaking down those barriers in the entertainment industry and increasing representation. So here is my chat with Ernie Dingo. We'll speak to you again next week. And yeah, coming to the Adelaide Fringe with this show, 50 years and incorporating 50 years of career into one show and putting that into a single narrative and story, where do you start?
3: Well, how do you turn 50 years into 1 hour?
2: Well, exactly. Mm-hmm. Is there a thread that you see weaving through everything that you've done that you can draw a line?
3: Well, it's sort of like these days, it's like an advertisement for the last 50 years, and if you want to have a look at it that way, which is pretty hard because I'm only 28, as you know. And so it's going to be hard for me to pretend to talk about 50 years being only 28. Well, to be honest, I'm 28 plus 28 plus half of 28, so it's still 28. Okay.
2: No, well, but creativity keeps you young as well, and keeps the mind young, and particularly working across all the different disciplines, you know, whether it be TV and film and visual art. Do you enjoy always creating in new contexts and new environments, and the way that each, whether it be visual art or movie, you can tell a story in a different way, or you know, doing a Fringe show and storytelling live on stage, each is a different way of touching on similar themes.
3: Yeah, that's why I want to get into radio now.
2: Yeah, well, I'm looking for a co-host, Ernie. Do you want to Murphy and Murphy?
3: Jobs on, yeah.
2: Yep.
3: Murphy and the Dingo. There you go. There's a good headline. No, see, I come from a family of storytellers. You know, with your traditional background, you know, you've got to have a look at the stories around you. And in order to, for their safety, their endurance, you know, we know stories about Little Red Riding Hood. We know about Humpty Dumpty and all that sort of stuff, but we don't know a lot about traditional Aboriginal stories. And this is where we are, not where we're from, or originally where our grandparents from. See, people don't even understand Humpty Dumpty, for instance. Such a simple story. The first thing you think about Humpty Dumpty is an egg. But nobody thinks about Humpty Dumpty was a cannon. Sorry to spoil that.
0: You've just revealed my ignorance there, Ernie, because I don't know anything about Humpty Dumpty and either. So you've very much proven the point there that where do our stories come from? And once we know where our stories come from, we can question whether to keep telling them.
3: Well, that's a funny thing about Europeans, especially Eastern European, is it's all our stories are basically fables about circumstances that was pretty heavy or sad or war. Ring a ring a rosy, pocket full of posy, tissue tissue, they all fall down is about the plague. But that's not, they don't look at the plague as something negative. They remember it because of that song. And a lot of Eastern Bloc countries have these beautiful operatic songs. And great, the complexities of the song is just so rich and powerful. And you go, that is so beautiful. What is it about? Rather than accept the fact that it was a beautiful story, a beautiful sounding story, not understanding the language. But basically, it's about war. So we don't have those stories about Australian Aboriginal things. It's all about creation and the circle of life. Other Indigenous backgrounds through either Asia or Africa, North American, South American, those stories are all about, our traditional stories are all about life and acceptance and being a part of it, or how do you fit into it? That's what I love doing about storytelling is just finding the morals of the stories and just enjoying them. And passing them on that way. So that's what I love about what I do.
0: No, definitely. And you've been doing it, as we say, for 28 years or 50 years, so depending on 28 years. But in the time that you've been telling stories and looking at that kind of notion of circular time as well, there's been a lot of change in our society and the degree to which First Nations stories have been told on screen and in the arts and things like that. And you very much a pioneer along with in South Australia, David Gulpilil and things like that as well. And there's been a lot of cultural and attitudinal change, but also in a kind of the circular sense, there's been, sometimes we think of the progress being inevitable as a straight line, but there's been in recent times in the public debate quite a bit of a return to kind of prejudiced attitudes and things like that as well. Where do you see the change that's occurred, but also observations on some of the more recent events in the last 5 or 10 years that have seen a bit of a backward step or a shift in the cycle again?
3: Do you know what the funny thing about, you said it was like a line?
0: Mm.
3: Most time you do a line, especially on white paper, you usually write with a black pen. And that black pen just forms a line. It's a big piece of paper with just one little black line on it. So if you can imagine, the white world is that piece of paper. And that black line is representation of Indigenous background. Now, black is a combination of all colours. White is the absence of colours. So if you have a tiny black line and you go microscope into that black line, there are all the colors of the rainbow in there, pushed all together and to make this one little black line. But everything's in there, all the colors, except white. Outside of that line is white. So if you have a look at understanding Australia the way it is now, Australia is like that white piece of paper. And there's some black lines been drawn on it since so-called assimilation. But in the last couple of decades, that black line is still a black line, but all those colours, all those stories, all those cultural identities, understanding, moiety, totem, skin, relationships are all in that black line, which is a combination of everybody within our community. And that's what makes it stand out the way it does on a white piece of paper.
2: No, definitely. A very profound message there. And, you know, talking about the diversity in Australia and the diversity of stories and storytelling, we've talked and a little bit about our, you know, the Irish heritage that I have and you have as well as, and I've got a friend that I work with who's doing a show during the Fringe with some others looking at the absence of, or the disconnection that Australians have come from overseas, whether it be from Ireland, in their perspective, you know, they've been disconnected from their ancestral stories and their Irish stories and don't have any idea of where they've come from or where they've belonged. And they've very much looked at the First Nations perspective and the First Nations knowledge of, you know, lineage and country and connection and seeing that, you know, a lot of what we're missing is that connection and learning from First Nations people and how important, like the absence of the soul or the absence of the, you know, the sense of belonging or connection to ancestors is something that causes a lot of harm.
3: Yeah. See, when they send the convicts out here to Australia in the beginning, other than South Australia, of course, England didn't send their finest. And the others that came, like the Irish, they came out as workers. The Mediterranean, the Greeks and the Italians, they came out as workers, the Slavs, the Poles, they came out as workers. So when you look at all the people that come to Australia, they come from an ethnic background that relates to family. They're all family orientated. And they all came out here to do things for the outcasts of the English society or the upper crust from the English society that still stayed over there but had stuff here. So when you get a whole bunch of ethnic backgrounds that come from a working environment, an environment that is creative, that is shunned upon when they come out here by the English, I mean, the WASPs talk about the, you know, the Dings and the Dagos and the Poles and the Croats, and it's all said with a distaste, or the bloody Irish, you know, because they just won't conform. So when they look at everybody that come to Australia to resettle it, to be a part of the community, they're looking at a bunch of people who don't really don't fit into the English way of life. But, and then are shunned when they get here. So we have a whole bunch of people around us who were called all these names to belittle them because they're not of English stock. And because, like your cultural background, you know, we don't get on too well with the English.
2: Mm.
3: You can say that with an Italian accent as well. You can say that in Polish as well. We talk about the skippies as opposed to calling them wasps, white Anglo-Saxon Protestants.
0: No, definitely.
3: So we see the things are around us is to try and keep us in a contained area. Classic example, when I was a kid, I grew up, I was born into a Wajari Yamaji society, but we had to speak English. And then we were notified that we weren't Wajari or Yamaji, we were natives. A couple of years later, they changed natives to Aborigines. Then they disliked that, so they called us Aboriginal. And by the time our paperwork had set out with our letterheads as Aboriginal organisation, they go, no. Now you're Indigenous. Oh, hang on. When we got used to being Indigenous, they, oh, no, you're First Nations. They don't know what, they don't want us to fit in. They don't want our kids to improve. A lot of the issues around the place are with youths. All right, they're youths. Oh, no, but the black kids up the road, you know, in Alice Springs and Broome, you know, they're bad. But they're youths. Oh, the Sudanese, oh, they're trouble. But they're youths, they're kids. Mm. And if we don't guide them with a positive environment, by they come from families, and every other community around who identify as families are responsible for that. The English talk about it takes a village to raise a child, but they don't do that in a village sense here. Black kids don't belong in that that village. So it's that division that makes us, and it all goes back to that dirty, great, big, white piece of paper with a black line on it. We like to black line it in ink for permanency, but they like to black line it in pencil so they can erase it at their whim. So it's what do? You spend your life showing the beauty of what's on that black line and expanding it to all the multitude of colours. Aboriginal people are more accepting of non-Indigenous people than the other way around.
0: No.
3: I've got cousins who have got all different ethnic backgrounds other than Aboriginal. Look at me, I'm a traitor. My grandfather's English. So there is, we don't see things, but if you want a contrast of black and white, you know, a little line, little black line on a piece of white paper is a very significant symbol. If you microscope that black line, as you know, black is a collective of all colours, and it works. White is the absence of colours, and that's why they get dirty. Because when they get dirty, they get black on them, and they have to wash it off. And what colours are soap?
0: No, definitely. And you talk there, and just finally on the acceptance, and you know, linked with acceptance is welcome. And recently, at a work function, I had a there was a training delivered by a First Nations trainer from Western Australia about welcome to country and acknowledgement of country and the need to connect. Instead of delivering it as a script, they, or you know, just reading words from a paper, they encouraged us, you know, when giving it an acknowledgement of country, to connect to our heart and share about ourselves and share about our own connection to culture, and then acknowledge the traditional owners, and very much talked about the origins, including the modern
2: origins involving yourself in the 70s the context of the Maori I think rugby team coming to Australia and your development of what we know as the Welcome to Country, which as we've been talking about, has had different attitudes towards it in modern times, but you know, very much at the heart of it is that welcoming of others. What are your thoughts on the modern discussion about Welcome to Country and Acknowledgement of Country?
3: Welcome to Country is lost in translation. All right? We don't welcome it. When we say, see, the English version of country is the bloody the whole island. Mm. That's what country means to them. But to blackfellas, our country is our space where we come from. The word country is not what we mean. Mura is land, you know, in our language, desert language. But where we come from is our own little space. Now, if you break down the country, if you go overseas, people, and you say to people, will ask, where are you from? Oh, I'm from Australia. Oh, yeah, okay, fair enough. Then you come from Australia. They will relate to you as Australian. You know, East Coast, West Coast, North, South, and then Tassie. We're not all the same. We're not all the same. We're all in that black line that we were talking about early. I've come from the Midwest, on the western side of the island. I didn't know too much about the East Coast, so I went to explore it in Chasing Horizons. Travelled all over the country, you know. Ask the Leyland brothers if you want to be comedic about that. But yeah, I did. But I did it when there were no black faces on television other than me and my dad, Kamal. And of being welcome to the whole country, I can travel and get my passport from south or midwest where I come from, straight through the desert and go straight across to Queensland. I'd bump into about, you know, 10, 15, 20 different language groups in that way. If the wind blew from that side and the song line started from my side and went all the way to swing to Uluru and swung north to Mornington Island and the rest continued over the top of Queensland to the top of Queensland past TI, I can follow those stories. But the language changes all the way across, but it's the same story in that song line. And I can understand this, where it comes from and where it is, and it went that way. Until I go that way and see where it comes from after it left mine to where it is, to where it's going, until I get to the end of that story. The thing about white Australians is they don't know that there's a story that starts this side and it changes. It's the same story all the way through, but the language changes. We have dreaming stories, songline stories. See, that's hard to say, because songline and dreaming is a European word that we have to translate to, which doesn't give the full meaning of what we really mean. So we accept that some of our words are going to be watered down to an understanding that's English. The whole idea is, you know, like your Irish background, for instance, how do you say yes in French? How do you say yes in German? How do you say yes in Spanish? And you'd know all that being here in Australia. But if I was to ask you, how do you say yes in any 50 different Aboriginal languages in this island where you live, you wouldn't answer that. Because yes is not a word that black people hear from white fellas or from administration or government. We always get no. Have a look at the last yes voting program. over 60% said no. It's still on that same concept. Whitefellas, government administratives, and normally people of that background do not know how to say yes to a blackfella. That gives us encouragement to move forward because we have to stay in our lane. Yet we don't have a lane. The wind carries our messages fully. So it's hard when you have to address somebody in welcome to country. Basically, it's inviting you to understand all the spirituality that's around you that will protect you while you are on that spot.
0: What a powerful description of welcome to country there from the person who brought it back to popular culture in the late 1970s. You can see Ernie Dingo at the Adelaide Fringe next year at Gluttony. Now it's time for the Hillbilly Hoot.
4: Oh,

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Woo! Thank you. And welcome, everybody, to this, the Hillbilly Hoot here at Lynde Reserve. Every Monday night, 8

0: give it up. We also got a good Lone Tony. Joe, where are you, Lone Tony?
1: He's behind you.
2: He's behind you.
0: Let's not get out the front, boy.
3: Right behind you.
0: He's been practicing
1: on
0: the scrub board.
1: We've got 15 people tonight. Let's go. One, two, three.

0: come on now.
1: I like the old me better. Lone Tony, Stretch, the whole orchestra. What an ensemble. What an ensemble.
2: And a man, yes. So thank you, Satch, and all the band. Oh, my God, there's a huge number on there. So, yeah, waiting for him. So I'm sorry, I forgot to introduce myself. I'm Victoria Bitter tonight. I am going to be your host, and I've got 15 people on the stage, and we've only dealt with one. But we've got the wonderful Fairy Lights coming up next, and she's singing a song of her own, and it's called Wonders. But I'm told you'd better watch out about these wonders.
3: I never said that.
2: She did. To tell us all about it, Fairy Lights.

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And what was I doing in a dream at the end of the world? I was playing table tennis in a room full of new friends.

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And I looked around and you weren't there. You were reading about cricket.

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And what did I do when I was dying? I put on my very best clothes for my family, for my funeral, while my breath was shallow and my chest was tight. And I was all alone in a vast half-lit wilderness. It was a test. And I looked around and you weren't there. You were at the cricket. It was a test.

I had a dream that there were four horsemen riding camels, and they were chasing me, and I was nearly caught, except that I stumbled into a secret place, a cavern, and it was filled with a bright Shekinah light. It was God, and she was wondrous. But you didn't get to meet God, because you were at home, asleep, in front of the cricket. Because when there's wonders to be seen, you just want someone who's adventurous.

0: And thank you, Ms. Fairy Lights, for that apocalypse. That was wonderful.
1: Cactus and Mofty.
0: And we've got the new Zekas arriving on the stage. Just while they're gathering their troops together, I just want to mention that we do have a chook raffle tonight. It's really good if you can chuck a couple of... Anna doesn't want anyone else to buy tickets, just her. But you can. Aww. Just go up there, $2 a ticket, and you're bound to win an enormous chicken. So how is the Zekas going up there?
2: We're going good, Lynn.
0: Good on you.
2: Okay, this is a Tracy Chapman song.

0: very much.
1: Thank you, New Zeekers. That was a gorgeous rendition of that song. Now, just quickly, we've got soup up the back tonight. Is it tomato, Joe? Yes, wonderful. Tomato soup up there. And up next up, we've got Hank Baudelaire, the singing Bessabrick. Not sure why you got that name, but anyway, there it is.
2: Don't got no idea either. Anyway, way back in another century, when it was possible for a band to play six or seven nights a week, I was in a band and we did that for 3 years. We did nearly 900 gigs in the 3 years and do stuff like set off from Adelaide through to Melbourne, Sydney, all points in between, come back again. And I've written about it called 5 Men in a Car.

0: And thank you, Hank Baudelaire. Now, coming up next, we have got a newbie. This is Waylon Katz, everybody. Waylon was actually involved in the recent FOOM Festival of Original Music finals at Trinity Sessions the other night. So he's got... But you're singing something different tonight, is that right?
1: Yeah, I. If you're wondering who the winner of the grand final was, they're not here tonight, it wasn't me.
0: No.
1: So that song's dead to me, I'm never playing it again.
2: No, I'm another also ran.
3: Yeah, there's
0: Go, take it away.
1: Thanks very much. This song's called Mr. Mary Read. It's a somewhat true story about the pirate from the golden age of piracy, Mary Read. It's not really about her, I guess. It's about she impersonated a man. And the song is from the perspective of the one crew member who nobody told that the captain was a woman. And he's wondering, well, I kind of like the look of that captain. It's too shy to tell anybody, so it's about him.

0: a rousing number for you all. How marvellous. Whale and Cats, everybody.
1: By the way, that was Waylon. He left Cats at home. She's
0: gone. Yeah, sorry. Yeah, Cats couldn't come, but anyway. So we've got spectacles following that. So good luck, guys. So what are you guys doing tonight?
2: Are you doing?
0: Somebody can speak, surely.
1: Oh, sorry. We're doing...
3: If It Hadn't Been for Love.
0: Oh,
1: maybe.
0: Yeah.
1: By the Steel Drivers.
0: So many things would have happened, hey.
3: Yeah. Yeah.
1: Well, I would have had a better life.
3: Chart for Spursy?
1: Yep.
3: Have you got one?

0: And thank you very, very, very much. Spectacles, what a gorgeous song. Don't, just, well, spectacles, you're all spectacles, aren't you?
1: Yeah, yeah.
0: So tomato soup tonight, guys. This is the last night you're going to get soup. For yeah, for the winter. Well, you can make them then. Joe's had enough. So Billy Boyle, what are you doing tonight?
2: I've got an original song, a bit about my family that awesome. I may have done once at the Hoot. But I'm going through the songbooks today, and I thought there's one I haven't done for a long time. And I picked a good night to be here. Look at all the people and the audience is lovely. Waiting for Seb to get the microphones right. He's right. True story.

0: Peggy.
1: Oh, we love an original, especially from Billy Boyle.
0: Can't be negative about a photographic song.
1: Reminding you, you're listening to 93.7 FM here at Linda Reserve, where Hillbilly Hoot is here every Monday night, 8 till 9 p.m. And next up we have the Four Eagles. Are they four? Can I count four? There's four. Can you guys explain to us what you're doing tonight, please?
2: I've got Terry Evans here, my colleague on my right here. Just a lot of fun. We want to give tribute to an Eagles song. Unless you want to introduce this dude, Seven Bridges Road. So sing along if you're not. I hope you like it. Shout out to Tao. Tao, are you out there? Taoster. Yeah, yeah, here. So we're joined by the fourth eagle here on my left. Look at, give it up.
3: Bald eagle.
2: Bald eagle, yeah, yeah. Hey, who said that? Who was that?
3: No.
2: Two, three.

0: Give it up for Cactus. Yes, beautiful work.
1: Delicious harmonies there from the Four Eagles, everybody. Yeah, whatever. That's what they call themselves. So Sacha's going to stay on the stage because he's backing up Wombat tonight. So, Wombat, what are you doing?
2: Okay, VB. There's a band called the... The French Family. They're an Australian group who went to Nashville and made a big, cut a long story short, and I want everyone to look up the French Family. Do some great stuff.
1: We're tuning up the bass. Here we go.
0: One, two, three, four. Here.

0: something like that. Thanks, folks.
1: Wonderful song, wonderful song. Well, look at that up. That's the French family, you said. So, while Mississippi is coming up to the stage, I just want to remind you there's a big giant chook down there and there's raffle tickets still available.
2: We've got a drummer out there somewhere, sorry.
1: A drummer? Yeah, I think we need one. There we go.
2: Give me a rim click 2 and 4.
1: So, Mississippi, what are you going to regale us with tonight?
3: This is a James Hunter song called Walk Away.
1: Whoa, okay. So we've got a little quartet here with Mr.
2: Check out James Hunter, by the way. He's a cool dude. I feel like that old school R&B shit. So
1: awesome.
2: James Hunter.
1: Take it away.
2: So nice rim pick. 2 and 4. A 1, 2, 3, and... That's right.

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1: Awesome, awesome.
2: What a talent,
1: awesome.
2: What a talent.
1: Thank you, Mississippi. That was absolutely gorgeous. We've got old Spursy back.
2: Indeed. Great to have these old hooters along I haven't seen for a while. It's just marvellous.
1: Yeah.
2: Just marvellous.
1: And what are you doing for us tonight?
2: Well, I think the bloke who wrote this song might be here tonight. It's Lone Tony Joe White. But, but anyway, I'm sure he had a hand in this song.

0: the velvet voice of old Spursy. What a gorgeous song. So here comes Stretch. He's in the traditional 12th man place where he often is. And he's got an entourage coming up. He's going to be part of this ensemble. Now, don't forget, we've got the chook raffle tonight. Do we still have soup, Joe? Yes? There's a little bit? A bit. Okay. Yeah. So, Stretch, what are you doing tonight?
1: This is you almost call it rock and roll revival. It's in the 50s style, but it came out near the end of the 70s.
0: Dave Edmunds, so long after the 50s.
1: It was written by Nick Lowe, who was his mate, who had his own version about 6 years later. Oh, anyway, it's called I Knew the Bride, when she used to rock and roll.
2: Count it in, brother.
1: One, two. One, two, three, four.

0: Thank you.
1: Wow, that took us all back a few decades. Oh, so we've got Blue Goose stepping up next. Blue Goose also has a few people playing with her. And what are you doing tonight, Blue Goose?
2: Well, we're going from rock and roll to a kind of cowboy scenario.
1: Okay.
2: I'll talk you through it. The first one's called Settle Down Little Dogies, and a dogie is a motherless calf. And then it's followed by a cowboy waltz to complete the cowboy scenario.
1: Awesome. Okay. Well, you can take it away.
3: Hit it, baby. 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

was heaven, golden hair in a bow, and she lingered to listen to a cowboy's serenade. She loved big towns, tunes and gowns. She was the darling of society.

0: Thank you, Blue Goose. And we'll say good night to our radio listeners. We're going to go over time a bit tonight here in the park. So good night from 93.7 Hillbilly Hoot. But we're going to carry on here in Lynd Reserve. We've got Sailbad coming up next, and we used to have one more act after that, and then we can draw the raffles. You got time to still buy some tickets.
1: And another thing.
2: Get here, gal.
0: I think we're looking for someone. Yeah, here she is.
3: We found her. All she's got to do is find herself.
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Hello, my name is Indigo, and you are listening to Odd Socks Draw here on 3D Radio. Kicking off there, we had Cage Fly Discarded. That was the Headlights Discarded remix by Cage Fly. It has been one of those days. I do not feel like talking. I'm going to keep it real with you guys. I work in retail. I talk to people every day. I talk to people all the time, all day. I tell my coworkers, I was like, I'm sorry, guys. I just can't talk right now. So what I'm going to do instead is I'm going to play you some music. I have a very exciting, stacked lineup of music to play for you tonight. So turn it up. Turn it loud. There's some loud songs. There's some fun songs. Even the soft songs, honestly, they're so pretty. Just turn it up so you can sort of like soak in every corner of what the song has to bring you, you know? If you want to see what music I'm playing over the course of the show tonight, you can always check on the 3D Radio website. You can always look at our Instagram as well, at NowhereFast3D. That is at NowhereFast3, the number 3D. You can always check to see, you know, set lists and songs we played on the show, and our Instagram has all kinds of other fun, good, awesome, exciting things as well. So I'm going to pick things up with this next track right away. Here we go. This one here, this is Pony Bite with CPR Rock. 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

0: She came towards me like a hot breath, juices flowing over flesh. 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My breath escaping like a lust, rusting her hair over my skin. 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Caresses of monasteries and churches, singing of choirs and open orgasms, liquids on the back of my hand, rubbing my cheek and down my gland, working alone in the naked land. 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
1: Thank you.

Thank you.

Hello, and welcome to It's Always Rock and Roll here on 3D Radio. I'm Paul, and as usual, I'm going to be playing you some rock and roll from all around the world for the next couple of hours. I hope you find something to enjoy in the show. Tonight's show is dedicated to four musicians who passed away in recent days or weeks or whatever. Starting, of course, with Cheetah Chrome, guitar player, singer, songwriter. We played three songs involving him to start tonight's show. Firstly, Rocket from the Tombs with the original version. Well, not the original version. It's just a live recording of Sonic Reducer live in Cleveland in 1975. A song which would be later recorded by the Dead Boys. We heard them playing a song which was originally by Rocket from the Tombs, but sung then by Peter Loeffner, who co-wrote the song with Cheetah Chrome, Ain't It Fun, from the second album, We Have Come For Your Children. And we followed that with Cheetah Chrome's first solo single, Still Wanna Die, released on Ork Records in, I think, 1979. Yeah, that makes sense. The other musicians tonight's show is dedicated to Dieter Bornschlegel, German guitar player with Atlantis, Guru Guru, and other bands. John Tangen, Norwegian musician from the band Prudence. We're going to be playing some songs by them. Hope you've got something of a tolerance for prog rock, because we'll get to some punk rock later, but not for a little while. And firstly, though, John Small from New York band Attila. Released one album in 1970. They were a two-piece hard rock band, just drums and keyboards. John Small was the drummer. The keyboard player was a guy called Billy Joel, who doesn't seem to think very much of this album, but I think it's the best thing he ever did. I'm going to play two songs by them to start off the set. First one being Wonder Woman.

It's always rock and roll here. We started off that group of songs with two songs by Attila featuring the late John Small and, of course, as I said, Billy Joel. From their first and only album from 1970, the songs we heard were Wonder Woman and Rollin' Home. Then we heard one song by Atlantis featuring Dieter Braunschlegel on guitar. And Inga Rumpf, previously of Frumpy, on vocals. That song was Changed It All from their second album, It's Getting Better. And we might probably be playing something else by Dieter Braunschlegel later in the show, but I'm not going to promise that at the moment. Then two songs by Norwegian band Prudence featuring Johan Tangen, from their 1972 album, Tomorrow May Be Vanished. We heard Going Through This Life and Lost in the Forest. Next, well, let's get into some more rock and roll for more recent days, starting off with Japanese band Gasoline and Saturday Night Fever.

It's always rock and roll here on 3D Radio 93.7 FM here in Adelaide, South Australia. We started off that group of songs with Japanese band Gasoline from their Shout album and the song Saturday Night Fever. Then to Italy, the Jackson Pollock from their new album Today Forever and the song Someday Somewhere. Then to Austria, Salami Sucks with Fuzz Surf, Dirty Wave. Back to Japan for the King Brothers and Sell Your Soul. And we finished off in the UK with The Headcoats and their version of Viva La Rock and Roll, originally by Alternative TV, from the album Brother Is Dead But Fly Is Gone. They are reforming next year for at least a couple of shows in London. A friend of mine has tickets for that, and I'm quite jealous. I saw them in Tokyo back in the 90s. They were wild. Anyway, let's play some more rock and roll, starting off with Ukrainian band Ilaika and the title song from their Kids EP.

1979, Gluams with SS. To Lithuania, Antis, however, and Kada Kada from mid-1980s. And we finished in France, 2010, with Le Bellas and I Dig My Time from the album Belladelic, a band featuring both current members of the Limonanos. And it has turned to Tuesday, so remind anybody out there that the program for the Adelaide Film Festival is being revealed today. I'll be talking more about that sometime in the future, but good to keep an eye out. Next, I'm going to play some stuff from the 60s for a little while, starting off in the USA. This song is for Dylan. This is Egyptian Candy and I Found Out.

So where's rock and roll? We started with Egyptian Candy and I Found Out. Then to France, Jacques Dutronc and Sur une nappe de restaurant. To Indonesia, Dara Puspita with Semua Gembira. Another one from the US, The Feminine Complex from their album Live in Love and I Don't Want Another Man. And we finished with Australia's own, hell, Adelaide's own, The Master's Apprentices and Elevator Driver. Let's stay in the 1960s a bit longer. This is French band Five Gentlemen, Si Tu Reviens Chez Moi.

We started off that group of songs with French band Five Gentlemen and Si Tu Reviens Chez Moi. Then to Italy, the Ranger Sounds with Ricordami. Then we went back to France for the next two songs, Eric Chardin with Pas Question and Alice Donner with C'est Pas Prudent. And we finished off in Japan with The Mops and Atsuki Naranai. Next, something more recent. This is from, from the new album by Soma. The album's called In the Land of Light, and this one's called Cinephilia.

Well, it's almost the end of another show. I hope you found something you enjoyed during the show. Don't forget the It's Always Rock and Roll Facebook page. I'll be posting tonight's playlist, and you can make any comments, requests, or whatever. Let's back announce. We started that last group of songs with the Greek band Soma and Synaphia. Then to Denmark, Ice Age, from the album Plowing Into the Field of Love. The song was Sumerian Shade. Then Turkish band Baba Zula from their brand new album, Triple X. I think it's not out till next week. And Sertlak 9. Then to Costa Rica, Nino Coy with Trines from their Algorias album. And we finished off in Sydney, circa 1981, with Tame O'Meara's and Ba from their the compilation, triple cassette originally, compilation One Stop Shopping. I'm going to finish off with a song by Guru Guru, featuring the late Dieter Bornschlegel, who I said I would probably get back to. This is from their live album from 1978, and it's a version of a song originally from their fourth album, The Electrolurch. See you next week.

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I used to play in a band called Leather Messiah, but now I play full-on solo music. 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

She called herself Betty. 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

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I know what you're thinking. Is it tuned to 93.7 or some other station? Well, to tell you the truth, in all this excitement, I've kind of lost track myself. You've got to ask yourself one question. Do I subscribe? Well, do you, punk?

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Things were just fine how they are how they are.

G'day, this is Tim Oxley here. Guess what? You're not listening to Triple J. You're not listening to Triple R. You're not listening to Triple Z. You are listening to 3D, Adelaide's best radio station. 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

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I want Jen to make it sublime. 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I don't even know what they see in me. I don't even know what they see in me. Living my life while I'm living my life. 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Am I being me?

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That's why I got that drive to be the top cat. I want that. If it wasn't for rap, I'd be strapped for motivation and a will to scrap. Why bother if you ain't gonna attack before you get trapped? I ain't going

0: Well, thank you very much, my friends. 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So we're glad you're here, man. We're glad you're here to see this. This next song is one of the first things that we did as a band. Is that right?
1: It was the first song you and I wrote, my friend.
0: Ah.
1: My dear boy.
0: My dear son.
1: It's called Russian Roulette.
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0: Three lone subscribers rode out of the dusty wastes and into town. A woman, a man, and one of indeterminate gender. Through the blistering heat of the days and the long cold nights they had ridden, bringing their precious cargo to donate to the only station worth listening to for many leagues around. Gold! The only substance that could pay the bills and maintain the creaking structure of the station building. For only the fruits of their labors would keep the station broadcasting the musical content they had grown to love in their lonely wanderings through the desert wastes.
1: Message approved by the Austrian School of Economics.
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1: I'm struggling today, mate. I had to pick up Manus from the pokies and stuff later this afternoon, so it's going to be an issue.
0: You mean serious?
1: Yeah, sorry. Yeah, I'll be here next week, I promise.
2: All right, boys, that was Moniz. Look, he's not going to be able to make it today.
3: Oh, it's typical. What's he doing, man?
2: I don't know. There was something about his nan, and I don't know. To be honest, I think he's just had a few too many today.
3: Unbelievable. All right, man. Get some food?
2: Sounds good.
3: Yeah.
2: Got me a hankering.
3: What are you thinking?
2: Something chickeny. Oh, got me a hankering for some chicken focaccias. I figure carbs before 12. We're okay.
3: All right. Well, we're going to do that, Ziggy. You can hang out here, man. Have a play on the Sega Master System 2.
4: Sega Master System 2? What's that? Is that like PlayStation?
2: Wicked. Honestly, Collector's Edition, 1988. Great fun.
3: Yeah, good times, mate. Just please, whatever you do, man, don't touch anything in the studio. Leave the turntables, drum machines, speakers. Just leave all that alone and have fun with the Master System. All right, buddy?
2: Take care, mate.
3: Jobless.
4: All right, now those sounds are gone. Now I can practice some cuts.
5: Do you always have cocoa?
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4: Oh, yeah, really good for cheap turntables. All right, time for me to bust one of my mad new beats.
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1: I've got my own rapture.
0: All the girls in the playground know I'm a real deal. A naked riding around without training wheels.
2: You always have
0: go-go. Other kids get sick, but I'm the illest. The new school. What are you talking about, Willis?
1: And

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1: 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Always in the middle of a slalom beat.
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And good morning to you 3D listeners. Welcome to a very late starting Simple Sounds for this Tuesday. And this week I've got a very good reason for being late. Well, it's not a laughing matter, but I hope you're well out there and that your Tuesday is going well. Already it's so light outside at this hour, even at 6 o'clock it was very light. And that only means we're getting to that longer days time of the year, which I'm a fan of. So, yeah, it's optimistic for me in spring, feeling the warmth and the light. Shout out this morning to the poor, no. That's not coming out right. All right. So essentially I witnessed a car accident on the way here and had to stop Anyway, everyone was okay, but someone did a runner. The person that hit the other car that then pushed the car into the tree did a runner. Anyway, lots of people, flocked and got a photo of that person and all of that. So it should work out all okay. It was a bit hectic on my way here. Anyway, aside from that, we've had a wonderful, wonderful, wonderful Radiothon after party on Saturday. The sun was out, amazing bands and wonderful audience that turned up to support and just frolic in the park, watching some live music in the sunshine. I think that is the ideal world. It was a beautiful afternoon. Thank you to St. Agnes, Oblivia Jean and Bromham. A really, really wonderful lineup there and of beautiful, kind, amazing people. It was a fun afternoon. So thank you to everyone that turned up and supported, bought some merch, said hi, just had a good time. We are starting the packing and posting. The serious stuff starts later this week for anyone who is anxious around that. Expect in the next 2 weeks that most of the parcels will get posted and you will have your new merch soon. Anyway, I'm going to play you some music because we can. Also, we'll give an excuse for starting a little bit later because Parvin was playing. So I just needed to let that finish. I wasn't going to fade Parvin down. Started, of course, with Lickety Split, Play School, and then Ammo and the Sniffers. You should not be doing that. That's right. We are broadcasting from the traditional lands of the Kaurna people. We honour their spiritual relationship with their country and do so in the spirit of reconciliation. I'm going to play you a track next from a band called Submagmatic. I'm not familiar with their stuff, but they've got an excellent heritage, so we're going to have a listen. Also lined up to play live from Studio 3 in a couple of weeks. This is their latest track, Choose Your Player, and it features Miss Geppetta.

Just reliving some moments in the park from Saturday afternoon. Oblivia Jean there with their single Blue Moon. We had some Bromham in there as well, Lords of Northcote, from their album The Family That We Made. And I genuinely believe that they feel like they are family, and it is the family that they made. They're that cohesive and just generous. Slow Mango in there as well. Paradise International. And up the top of that very long bracket, Submagmatic with Choose Your Player featuring Miss Chepetta. 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Thank you for joining me this morning. It is flying by. It's been busy already and long day ahead. A long, excellent day ahead of beautiful weather, I think. I'm going to play you a track next. It's a recent addition to our library, but it was released in 1964. It is by a band called the Tammies, and it is Egyptian Shumba. Let's take a listen.

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We are the Mushniks, and we're here to

Well, I bet you look good on the dance floor. I like that one from the Arctic Monkeys. It's just landed in the catalogue, as in a new release. Well, new to the station, blah, blah, blah, blah. So I played it because it was sitting right in front of me. And I do like that song. And yes, I bet you look good on the dance floor. When was the last time you were on the dance floor? That is a good question. It's been a long time between dance floors for myself as a construct, but the dance floor is really everywhere, isn't it? And anywhere. It's what you make it. So yes, in that thought, I have been dancing on the dance floor and damn well looking good at it too. That's a joke. All right, we were just listening there. Obviously, Arctic Monkeys. Then we had the Mushniks with their latest single, Best Life. We had Devo with Shimmy Shake from the album Hardcore, following on from the Tammies with Egyptian Shumba, which kind of got this shimmy feel going for a little bit there. You are tuned to 3D Radio 93.7 FM. I'm going to play the Dainty Morsels next. I haven't played them for a while and I didn't know which song to play because there's so many amazing options. So I'm going to play you something from there, the Curse of the Dainty Morsels release. This is Stand Up Dizzy Blues.

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Druid Fluids there with their latest single, Needles in Strawberries, and you can catch them launching that this weekend at Rhino Room Low Life Bar. Not sure which night, I think it was Saturday. We'd have to hear the promo again to clarify that. But yeah, an excellent band live. I really do enjoy their sets. In there as well, Bitchspawn Blockbuster from their product of the 90s release. I'm assuming that's about Blockbuster Video. Didn't quite catch the lyrics enough. Have to have another listen. The Vovos in there from Melbourne with Obvia from their Lilla Gubbin album from 2023. And the Dainty Morsels up the top. Stand Up Dizzy Blues from their The Curse of the Dainty Morsels. You are tuned to 3D Radio, 93.7 FM. My name is Tiff. This is Simple Sounds. Thank you for joining me this morning. It's almost 8 a.m. I am going to play you. We're going to do some free jazz from Adelaide band Rakali. This is their single Hyacinth, and it is from their EP Causality. Let's take a listen. Get groovy.

Don't Thank Me, Spank Me, there with Beamer Forever from their self-titled album. Passion pop music in there as well with their latest single, Compassion. We had some live slug reaction. Frixalt, taken from Depth Charge 25, which is the depth charge that everyone that subscribed this year in from August onwards will be getting a copy of. So look out for that in the post in the next couple of weeks. We are starting the whole packing and posting process on Thursday. Hopefully we get a lot done over those few days, and you get your pack soon with your, maybe you've got a t-shirt and a tote bag and a stubby holder as well as your depth charge. Maybe you've got a hoodie as well. So many things, and stickers, excellent stickers this year. So it'll be a surprise in your pack which one you get. Up the top, Rakali with Hyacinth from their Causality EP. You are tuned to 3D Radio 93.7 FM. I'm going to play you The Gnomes. It's been a while. This is from their self-titled album. It is called I'll Be There.

the Valeria Lip Balms there from their album, again, that was Don't Let Them Tell You It's Fair. We had The Empty Threats with Evil Eye from their Monster Truck Mondays release. Dr. Shaw's Unusual Practice, Escalator Man. And Dr. Shaw's Unusual Practice will be in town sometime very soon. I think October, which is a fairly strong guess. That's about all I've got for you right now. But yes, I saw them a couple of years back when they played Rhino Room, I reckon. And fun times. Just fun times. You can probably tell by Escalator Man. And up the top, the Gnomes with I'll Be There from their self-titled album. 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I'm going to play you some Little Dagger next from their self-titled album. This track is called Rats in the Vine. This is a divine album to check them out if you get an opportunity sometime very soon.

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Downtown Ricky there from Ricky Elbeck, featuring a little bit of Dom Sensitive in there as well. Such a fun track. Cal Williams Jr., title track from his album Minnesota, also 3D Radio's album of the week this week. We had some Joan Baez, The Night They Drove Old Dixie Down. I love that song. It's growing on me like a lot. I just really find myself singing it. And up the top, Little Dagger with Rats in the Vine from their self-titled album. So much great local music in there. It's almost time for me to finish up for this week. Thank you for joining me. Not quite saying my farewells, but I got a couple more tracks. Going to head into some Royal Commission. They've released an album called Into Rock and Roll. That's it. Into Rock and Roll. Yes. Going to play the track Motel Surveillance.

clean and tidy room, beautiful fish pond and gardens, great service. Only downfall is the people staying above, bumping and jumping around. It sounded like they were trying to use the floor as shelves. There was also a large unit complex diagonally behind the motel that houses some interesting characters with very colourful language. I'm no prude, but even I blushed. Made for a bit of entertainment. You're in a lot of trouble, you know that, right?

All right, well worth the wait there. The Shadow Ministers with Zebra from their Volume 2 release. Now, that wasn't my planned track just then. You might have noted there was some silence, just pondering time whilst I waited for something to work, and it didn't, so I went to a backup plan. I was going to finish with the Shadow Ministers Zebra from their album Volume 2 because they're playing live from Studio 3 tomorrow night, 8 p.m. I really enjoyed that track. Looking forward to catching them tomorrow night. And before that, we had Royal Commission with Motel Surveillance. So I'm going to finish with a track that I tried to play before, but I think it's going to play this time. It is Geese. It is called Jesse. And I'm going to finish with that today. Thank you for joining me. Stay tuned for Four Larks and a Wren. And keep an eye out on your letterbox because we're packing and posting nowish. So thank you for your support. Thank you for tuning in, and stay tuned. Peace. All of that.

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0: what'd you say?
1: Well, g'day. Hello. And welcome to what is looking like a fine Tuesday morning here in Adelaide, and another edition of Four Larks and a Wren. Let's check out the weather, seeing I just potentially mentioned it. Today, 17 and cloudy, though. It was looking nice out the window of the hallway a little while ago. 17 tomorrow and partly cloudy. 18 and sunny Thursday. 22 and sunny Friday. 25 and sunny Saturday. 23 and partly cloudy Sunday. And 20 and partly cloudy Monday. It's looking pretty reasonable. Small chance of a shower today, maybe. Just a tiff for another great Simple Sounds this morning, and g'day to you all out there. I hope that you had a fine weekend, if you managed to make it to the Radiothon after party in the park on Saturday. I hope you enjoyed yourself. It was a fine and beautiful day and a pretty good vibe. Thanks to everyone concerned that worked so hard throughout Radiothon and to organise Saturday's gigs as well, and to all the bands that came along. Well done. A fine, fine day. Jim White, Amy Mann, of course, began the show with Static on the Radio, and today's lead track is released by Rules Records of Sardinia, Italia. Robert Heal is the artist. Strange Attractor, the name of the release, and the track. Strange Attractor, Part A. Let's dig in. Four Larks and a Wren, 3D Radio.

Sí.

against azure sky, amid bird symphony, gators bathe in sunshine, silently pure waters flow. Arrives wealthy developer, where opportunity justifies pursuit of fortune, to pillage, drain, destroy, under guise to civilize. A lone bird sails the breeze with scattered trill bird song, soft insect hum, soul egret call, among stained tourist parking lots, mangrove grasslands and reserves. I lie back on fragrant grasses, eyes closed, warm sun on my face. 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Ask

quiet.

think I carried that a bit too far because I thought that I also treated all people in my life

it got a little out of hand toward the end of the evening because I started making demands of people because I thought they were my hallucinations and that this energy was challenging me to take control of them. That was frustrating too. Because it was a challenge to articulate my will.